0: gain. It'll be third and two for the Aggies.
1: That was Travis Anderson, the free safety, that missed him. And then Jaden Mickey, the corner, was able to come up and stop him short. And this is where you want to be, though. Third and two. Keep the chains moving here for Utah State offensively. But this is where Grady Brosterhouse has carried the football a lot this season. Maybe they change it up.
0: Noah White motions out of the backfield. Brosterhouse all by himself, then gives it back to Noah White. Noah White met at the line and dropped. A lot of misdirection, a lot of slow developing plays, and the Aggies end up losing two on the play. Just run it up the field. Don't get cute. Just get something going.
1: And a bad read from Grady Brosterhouse, because he had the read and everything was flowing to the Boise State sideline where Noah White was coming with the football. He needed to pull that one and go upfield. The Aggies go three and out.
0: And that, turnovers are worst-case scenario. Three and out against this offense, no bueno for Utah State. Aggies had a great drive and good-looking plays on first and second, but the two-yard TFL negates anything and any momentum on that drive. Ball hangs, taken at the 29-yard line, and that's where Maddox Mattson and this Boise State offense will come back out on the field after scoring a touchdown on their previous drive. Now Boise State has the ball and a 7-0 lead with 6:27 left to go in the first quarter. It's Aggie football right here on the Aggie Sports Network from Learfield.
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0: Welcome back to Boise, Idaho. Utah State trailing 7-0, and after a three and out, the Broncos will have the ball back to start things off with 6:27 left to go in the first quarter. As we mentioned, Boise State up 7-0. Utah State Athletics and American First Credit Union honoring the academic success of USU student-athletes this week. Your American First Credit Union student-athlete of the week, Grady Brosterhouse from last week, accounted for 331 yards of total offense in the Aggies' 21-10 home victory over Troy. And the Aggies hoping to Grady could provide something similar this week. Now, remember, it was the second half where things got started, but this is a Boise State team. You can't spot a big lead to them and try to come back in the second half. You gotta get that offense cooking a little bit sooner than you had last week against Troy.
1: They had it going in that opening possession, and they had a good first down carry from Javen Jacobs, a second down play to Javen Jacobs out in the flat. And then on a third and two, they haven't had any success really running between the tackles, and so they think they need to go wide, but it was just a long developing play on the reverse handoff on the jet sweep to Noah White as he went in motion and probably should have been kept by Grady Brosterhouse to try to get the first down. But a quick three and out for that Aggie offense gives Boise State, who went 89 yards in their opening possession, football right back.
0: So Boise State, who looks so methodical, scoring a touchdown on their first drive, back out onto the field. Riley back in pistol behind Maddox. Motion comes to the near side of the field. Maddox claps his hands, hands off to Riley, met at the 31-yard line, able to stretch to about the 31.5, but a nice job by the Aggie defense holding that to a gain of maybe a yard and a half on the play.
1: Just a stretch play, and Nick Howell told us that this is a very similar scheme that what we saw at Washington a couple of weeks ago, except these guys are nastier than, and there was a bit of a late hit that was not caught by the officials on Tyree Morris, but a good job out there by Asher Cunningham to stop Dylan Riley for just a short game.
0: Jones, who had the big catch on third down on the previous drive, motions to the far side of the field, fake the handoff, setting up the wide receiver screen to the near side. Good open field tackling by the Aggies, ripping him down at the 34-yard line. Akeem Wright able to reel it in, but it will be another third, and we'll call it about six for a first down at the 35-yard line.
1: Really nice job by this Aggies rallying to the football. They had him outflanked a little bit, but Chapman Lewis was able to come up, and then Asher Cunningham was able to finish off Akeem Wright, who made his eighth catch of the season. Setting up a third down, and Utah State's got a chance to get off the field.
0: Dylan Riley, the running back, next to Maddox. Wright goes in motion to the far side of the field. Third and six for the Broncos. Aggie show blitz. Throw it to the middle of the field. Caught. Easy. Pitch and catch. Move the chains. It's a first down for the Broncos as another catch by another big tight end.
1: Ben Ford this time out of the slot, number 82. That's where the linebacker had vacated. That was Asher Cunningham coming on a blitz, and Maddox saw it and just delivered a little hot route as Ben Ford came from the slot into the middle of the field for the first down.
0: So the Broncos able to convert the third down. It's now first and 10. Broncos at their own 42-yard line. Fresh set of downs for Maddox Mattson, the American Fork caveman. Fakes the handoff, has some pressure, stepping up, looking, finally dumping it down, caught, and fumble. It'll be out of bounds. They're going to throw it, and incomplete. Ford, as the officials say, never had control of it, and so it will be an incomplete. Boise wanted the fumble as it went out of bounds. It would have been about a 12-yard gain, but instead it's ruled an incomplete. Ball back to the 42-yard line.
1: Ben Ford again, the slot receiver. Carson Tougier coming with pressure off the edge. Mattson stepped up to evade it, and it was Chapman Lewis who knocked the ball out of the arms of Ben Ford and caused the incomplete ball.
0: Chapman Lewis off to a great start today for the Aggies. Wright comes in motion out of the backfield. Looking, caught at the 45-yard line, spun out of bounds at the 48-yard line. A gain of six on the play. It'll be another third and four. Rashawn Jones with the reception. And here comes another third down. Broncos perfect on third down so far in this game today.
1: Two for two. Came in at 50.1%, 28 of 55 on the season. Jordan Pendleton slid out into the flat to make the tackle, but he kind of slid the ball carrier forward for a couple of yards. So that makes it third and short now for Boise State.
0: Right now, Mattson all by himself in the backfield. A little bit of movement of line. Nothing called. Motions Jones to the near, then comes back. And here we go. There's the snap. Stepping up, throwing, caught near the first down marker. Ooh, very, very favorable spot. And will they move the chains? Yes. I thought he was a little shy, but they'll mark the ball at the Aggie 48-yard line, and that's a first down for the Broncos. I don't know about that one, Kevin.
1: Wow. That was a very favorable spot as Brevin Hamblin came up and made the sure tackle. That was a really favorable spot by at least a yard. I think they're going to look at it, Scotty.
0: Yeah. Now the officials are
4: as previous I don't play. It's under further review.
0: Yeah, they're going to take a look at this one. Officials very quick to give them the first down, say forward progress to the 48-yard line. The crew, and this is even a review by Bronco. This is coming from upstairs.
1: So we're getting a look at it now. Just a quick pitch out. Caught it at the 49 right there. We see it on the big board here in the stadium. Catches it at the 49. Never goes forward. As Brevin Hamblin came up and made a sure tackle, I think they're going to move this one back, and it'll be fourth and short.
0: But this is definitely a situation where when you've got a guy like Dylan Riley, if it is fourth down and they feel like there's conclusive evidence to move it back, I guarantee you Boise State will go for it.
1: I would agree. But do you think they're short here? It looks like it from up here.
0: I think it's short. I don't think they'll reverse it, though.
1: Call the first down on the field.
0: Yeah, Boise State has a tendency to get things going their way here in this, especially in this stadium, but we'll see.
1: This is down taking a look at it now.
0: By the way, this Close Shave instant replay brought to you by Barbasol, America's number one shaving cream. Close Shave America, that is a close shave.
5: Barbasol.
0: Ooh, Ajay's mic coming in hot today.
1: And he was on pitch, though. I was a little off on that one. Kind of like the officials here in this particular call, I think. They might have been off by at least a yard. Here we go.
4: After review, the call on the field has been overturned. Oh. It will be fourth down on the 49-yard line. Mm.
0: There's my guy, Kevin. Eye in the sky, doesn't lie. So, I would assume the offense stays out on the field. They are. It'll be 4th and 1 for the Broncos.
1: I agree with Dylan Riley in the backfield. This is what I would do if I were Spencer Danielson, and now Utah State will bring in a bigger package here with B.J. Ducati. You got Tavita Tua. Good to see Tavita back in the lineup, who missed last week. The Aggies got a chance to get off the field here and get a field position.
0: It's actually even more than, I mean, they went back. The nose of the ball is barely at the 49. Here comes Mattson under center, quarterback sneak. And Mattson is still on his feet, gets past the pile, and his own man knocks him down at the 25-yard line. Nobody wrapped up the quarterback. He kept on running, and it will be a first down on a huge run because nobody wrapped up the quarterback.
1: Wow. Just a quarterback sneak, and nobody wrapped him up. They didn't blow the whistle as, wow, Marky Grant's helmet came off. He thought that the whistle was going to be blown. It was not, and Maddox Mattson kept going upfield for the first down for 23 yards.
0: So now the nose of the ball's at the 26-yard line, a conversion on 4th down. Maddox under center, fakes the handoff, looking. Middle of the field, it is going to be incomplete at the 5-yard line. Broken up. Pass intended for Rashawn Jones. Good job by D'Angelo Mays breaking that up.
1: Play action on first down. Boise State special. Good throw, but wow, what a nice play from D'Angelo Mays to break that one up. Got the right hand in right as the ball was coming in. And you know that Maddox Mattson, even on this right-hand hash, likes to go to the right side. Utah State's going to have to defend that right side a little bit better here throughout the course of this game.
0: 2nd and 10 for the Broncos. Ball's at the 26-yard line. Handoff. Stretching forward for a gain of 3 to the 23-yard line. Harry Stewart, his first carry, the transfer from Kansas. 6th carry on the season. Gains 3, and here comes a big 3rd and 7 for the Broncos.
1: Brevin Hamblin was out of position as the tight end went in motion, but he recognized the run and came up and made the tackle. What a play from Brevin Hamblin. Recognizing he was out of position and out of the play there, but still came back in to make the tackle. And that is his 3rd tackle here in the first quarter.
0: Big Staker Parsons, 3rd down for this Aggie defense. Mattson all by himself in shotgun. Now the running back comes into his left. 3rd and 7. Broncos need to get to the Aggie 16. Mattson, 4-man rush, stepping up in the pocket, rolling right. He's got room to run. He'll have the first down. Takes a nasty shot at the 12-yard line, but that's the 2nd time Madsen's been able to keep a play alive, move the chains on the ground with his feet. Not necessarily known for his running game, but he's been good today so far.
1: Another 3rd down conversion, and they're probably going to have a spy on Mattson. He has that capability.
0: Yeah. So now it's 1st and 10 for the Broncos at the Aggie 12-yard line. And again, the clock tick, tick, tick, tick, tick, tick, tick. Time of possession already heavily favoring Boise State. And now the Aggies want a timeout.
4: Timeout. Utah State, their first charge timeout of the half.
0: So Utah State wants to talk about this one a little bit. It'll be 1st and 10 for the Broncos, their 2nd offensive possession and their 2nd trip inside the Aggie red zone, and the Broncos looking for their 2nd touchdown of the game, already leading this game 7-0, 1:08 left to go in the first quarter. 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
0: Welcome back to Broncos Albertson Stadium. not Bronco Stadium anymore. No Albertson Stadium here in Boise. As Utah State squaring off against the Broncos. Boise State leading 7-0 and has the ball at the Aggie. Inside the Aggie 15-yard line, down to the 12-yard line, first and 10 coming out of this timeout. 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All right, Kevin. This defense has forced Boise State already in this first quarter into four third downs. Broncos 3 of 4 on third down, and the one they didn't convert, they converted the fourth down on a 25-yard run. So this Utah State defense forcing Boise State to use a lot of plays, but just can't seem to get off the field.
1: Right now they've had it for almost 5 minutes. Time of possession on this drive, 4:53, and it's been Maddox Madsen on the third and short. He was able to pick up the first down on the fourth and short. Quarterback sneak. The Aggies did not wrap up, and he goes on a 23-yard run to get him down into scoring position, and now they've got a chance to take a two-score lead.
0: Beautiful day here in Boise. Not a cloud in the sky. 84 degrees at kickoff. Only expected to drop into the 70s as Madsen has an old-school I formation behind him. One receiver on each side. Madsen sees a five-man front for the Aggies. Hands off to Riley. Riley hit at the line, dropped to the line. Gain of maybe one on the play to the 11.
1: Done an okay job on Dylan Riley here in the first quarter. That's his fifth carry for 20 yards. Maddox Madsen's been the guy that's hurt him.
0: Yeah.
1: Two carries for 34 yards and a couple of first downs. He's also 5 of 8 for 82 yards throwing the football.
0: Madsen came in the season with not a lot of yards on the ground. 63 yards. He's got half of that in the first quarter. Riley to the right of Madsen. Maddox Madsen, named after Greg Maddox, the Braves and Cubs pitcher. Roll out to the right. He's got some pressure. Now throwing to the backside of the field. It's going to be caught into the end zone. Touchdown of Boise State. Beautiful play. Madsen rolled right through to the far side of the field. It's caught. And walking into the touch into the end zone is Matt Wagner. And he has got his fourth touchdown of the season. And the Broncos have their second touchdown of the day. And it's a 13-0 lead late in the first quarter.
1: Beautiful play call. The Aggies had blitz coming from both middle linebackers. They rolled Madsen to the right. The throwback screen to the tight end. Matt Wagner had blockers out in front and an easy path to the end zone.
0: So Boise State in complete control of this game. Hold down, kick up, and the kick is good. And it is 14-0 Boise State with still 19 seconds left to go in the first quarter, Kevin. And this thing can get away from you pretty quickly if your offense goes three and out on this drive.
1: Danger time for Utah State as Boise State goes 70 yards in 12 plays in 6 minutes and 9 seconds. And the Aggie defense now, which has been so good all season long, has got a few things that they're going to have to talk about and try to make the adjustments on the sideline. They've given up 3 of 4 on third down conversions, 1 of 1 on fourth down conversions, and you can see the playbook is large for Boise State. The way that they can make plays down the field, this one is a throwback screen with blockers out in front to the tight end, Matt Wagner, who reels in his, what is that, his second touchdown, third, I'm sorry, fourth touchdown,
0: fourth touchdown
1: of the season,
0: yeah,
1: for Boise State. They love those tight ends.
0: So Boise State will kick this thing away for Utah State. Remember, the Aggies actually started this first quarter with the ball, so it's been all Broncos in this one. Aggies had one good offensive drive. Second offensive drive went three and out. This one a little shorter, still not returnable. And the Aggie offense will come back out on the field. Aggies with their stormtrooper look today, all whites.
5: Utah State will come out to the 45.
1: Hey, Scotty, I think we're going to see McKay Hillstead,
0: yep,
1: right here.
0: Yep, McKay Hillstead. We have not seen him since the first game of the year, the first half of the year, as McKay Hillstead out on the field. Number two got injured in the opening game against Idaho State, has not seen the field since, but he will be under center.
1: And I think Bronco Mendenhall and Robert and I sense they need a spark. Can McKay be the one that gives it to him?
0: Hillstead under center. Man behind him. Motions a man to the near side. Inside handoff. Goes for 4-5. Push the pile behind him. Stretching forward past the 30 to the 32-yard line. Nice gain of the play on 7 with the assist coming from the offensive line, getting a push from behind. As it, just like that, Utah State able to pick up nice yards. Nehemiah Washington with the carry.
1: And that's what we've been talking about. Move that offensive line forward. And that seems to be sort of what has helped them get a little bit of confidence. And maybe McKay Hillstead, as we start the second quarter, Scotty, can provide a spark for this Aggie offense.
0: Aggies need some points. Frankly, they just need some first downs on this drive. Give that defense a little bit of a rest. 14-0 our score. Boise State leading big here in the first half as we come to the end of the first quarter on the Aggie Sports Network from Learfield.
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0: Welcome on back to Boise, Idaho. 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Well, if you want to feel old, 20 years ago, that's right, 20 years ago, the Broncos burst on the scene with that 06-07 team, the 2006 team that won a WAC championship and then, of course, beat Oklahoma in the Fiesta Bowl, and the hook and ladder, Statue of Liberty, all those plays went into one of the more iconic bowl games in college football history. Well, they are being honored today. It's homecoming here in Boise, and that 2006 team is back in this stadium and being honored as one of the most groundbreaking teams in college football.
1: Chris Peterson, an innovative head coach, led that team. Remember that the two-point conversion was the Statue of Liberty. And then the running back who ran it into the end zone immediately got down on one knee and proposed to his girlfriend.
0: Ian Johnson. Yes,
1: wow.
0: Sir.
1: Look at your memory on that.
0: Well, Jared Zembranski, also the quarterback in attendance as well. So that's a cool moment.
1: Now the Aggies have inserted McKay Hillstead, the first action since week one against Idaho State. He got hurt in that second quarter. You just got a sense that Utah State needs a spark offensively, and they believe that McKay has the ability to stretch the field a little bit more so than Grady Brosterhaus, to the edges, to the perimeter, and down the field. But they started that opening, the first play of this drive, a good 7-yard gain on first down off tackle to Nehemiah Washington.
0: And it's hard to get after Grady. He did start the game 5-for-5, 55 yards. It's just the inability to run the football, the inability to get, you know, convert third downs, and the penalties. So nothing of really Grady's fault. It's just you got to get a spark somewhere, and hopefully McKay Hillstead can provide that for Utah State. Hillstead, two receivers in the near, brings a man in motion coming to the near side. Takes a snap, looks right, pump fakes, then throws deep to the near side, and it is up and a diving catch. Did he bring it in? No, they're going to say incomplete. I don't know about that one. Rex Haynes, his first appearance since the Idaho State game. It's ruled incomplete, but the Aggies certainly want to take a look at this one.
1: Wow, the deep shot. And this is a throw that Grady Brosterhaus cannot make. Play action, deep ball. Down the field, we haven't seen Rex Haynes since week one. He caught that football and then spun it. He caught the football. He came down with the ball and then spun the ball out. They're going to have to take a look at this one.
0: As of right now, 3rd and 3, Bronco is not.
4: Ruling on the field is an incomplete forward pass. Third down.
1: I They've got to review this one.
0: Well, Bronco not throwing the flag in the Aggie offense. And now there comes a whistle. And this is coming from upstairs. Bronco did not throw the challenge flag.
1: I think the officials saw him go to the ground and spin the football out as he caught the ball.
4: Timeout. Utah State.
0: So, okay, no official ruling. This is Bronco just wanting a chance to look at this to see if he wants to throw the red flag. And I don't, especially here in the first half, I don't hate that at all.
1: I agree. Upstairs, they've got to take a look at this because I believe that Rex Haynes, who hasn't played since the first half of the Idaho State game, on a deep shot on a second and short, McKay Hillstead threw a beautiful ball down the field. Looks like he catches that ball, doesn't it? To me, I could not tell.
0: Still no ruling yet.
1: They're not going to review it.
0: They're not going to review it. The angle of the TV up here.
4: Utah State will not be charged with the timeout.
1: They're not even going to review it.
0: Nope, no review. And Broncos not throwing the flag. So here we go. Third and three for the Aggies at the 32-yard line. Wood comes in motion. Hillstead. Broncos bring the blitz. A flag is thrown. It's going to be a hold. It's going to be a first down for Utah State at the 46-yard line. But, folks, this is coming back.
1: Both officials behind the play throw the flag on a beautiful throw from McKay Hillstead to Eli Wood for the first down.
0: Bring it on back, folks.
4: Holding. Offense. Number 8. 10-yard penalty from the previous spot. Third down. So
0: Javen Jacobs gets hit. He's trying to help out in protection, and he gets hit with the hold. So now you've had two devastating penalties for Utah State. One, a 15-yarder on Anthony Garcia on the first drive of the game, and this one, a 10-yard hold, which would have been a first down. Now you're looking at a third and 14.
1: And that negates a beautiful third down conversion from McKay Hillstead to Eli Wood.
0: Third and 14. Hillstead has all day to throw and is going to keep it himself and get back to the original line of scrimmage. Hillstead gives up on the play. No way he was going to get the first down on that one. Pushed out of bounds. Gain of maybe three or four on the play. And after all of that, it's a three and out for the Aggies.
1: After all that, it is a three and out. I really want to see another view of that long throw to Rex Haynes. A beautiful throw. But the Aggies come right back and then get a third down pitch and catch to Eli Wood, negated by a Javen Jacobs holding penalty. The penalties continue to kill this Utah State offense.
0: Yep. So if Rico's got a bomb up that pant leg sleeve, now would be the time. And it will be taken at the 22-yard line. Great punt by Landon Rico, who's been the best player for this Aggie offense so far this year. So with 13:56 left to go in the second quarter, the Aggies trail 14-0, back-to-back three and outs, and the Broncos have a chance to extend the lead when we come back on the Aggie Sports Network from Learfield.
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0: 14-0 our score. Boise State leading Utah State, and the Broncos get the ball back. Aggies have gone three and out on two consecutive drives, and it will be Maddox Madsen in the offense back out on the field at the 22-yard line, and the Aggie defense just trying to get off the field. They force Boise State into four third downs, but just can't seem to get off the field tonight, as Utah State desperately needs something to go their way in this game.
1: And so what do? They bring in McKay Hillstead on that drive, and a lot of activity on a three and out series for Utah State. The first down carry for Nehemiah Washington for seven, and then the deep ball down the Boise State sideline to Rex Haynes, and a beautiful throw from McKay Hillstead. And it looked from our vantage point that Rex Haynes pulled that ball in. Bronco Mendenhall called the timeout to alert the official that they wanted to have a chance to review that one. There was no review given. The Aggies then on a third and three get a nice pitch and catch from McKay Hillstead to Eli Wood, negated by another penalty, a Javon Jacobs holding call. And the Aggies' two penalties have really been two of the biggest plays in this first half. The Aggies on the opening drive get an illegal crackback block on Anthony Garcia that negated a drive that was going for Utah State. And then this one on a third down moves the Aggies well behind the chains and cannot convert on third and long, and they have to punt it back on a three and out to Boise State.
0: So Boise State has it at their own 22-yard line. Three to the near. Hand off to Dylan Riley. Riley squeezes through a minute hole and will get about 5-6 yards to the 28-yard line. He doesn't need much. Had ever so slight of a crease, able to squeeze through it and get a nice gain of 6 on the play.
1: Again, he's averaging 148 yards per contest. Looked like a little hold up front against Boise State was not called, but Dylan Riley kind of just got himself skinny and sideways. He's 5'10 and 192, and just kind of got sideways and moved upfield for a good game.
0: Two receivers to the near, one to the far. Second and four. Hand off to Riley again. Met at the 29-yard line and dropped there. They'll give him forward progress to the 30. This will be a third and two coming up for the Broncos, where they are 75% conversion on third and short this year. And with you got Dylan Riley, there's a good reason why. He can certainly get you short yardage.
1: And Maddox Madsen, who's been in this system for a long time, will be able to read the defense. We saw him go a little hot route to Ben Ford for a third down conversion in the first quarter. He's got the big tight end out there, Matt Wagner, that he could go to. A lot of weapons for this Boise State offense.
0: 12:40 left in the first half. Broncos lead 14-0. It's third and two. Madsen claps his hands, fakes the handoff, rolls right, gets by his man, and will get the first down. Oh, Asher Cunningham had him dead to rights. Gave him a little slip, got past him, and for the third time today, it is a third down conversion on the ground by Maddox Madsen, the caveman, giving the Aggies all kinds of problems with his feet.
1: Just little choppy steps, and Asher Cunningham kind of got outflanked as he cut back inside and got the first.
0: So fresh set of downs. Now the Broncos 4 of 5 on third down. Hand off. Dylan Riley gets 4 to the 39-yard line. And once again, time of possession, just huge advantage for the Broncos.
1: Feels a little bit like an Air Force.
0: Yeah, death just, by paper cuts.
1: Yes, sir. And then you look up and all of a sudden they've had the football for 10 minutes and you've had it for 6. And now starting to get Dylan Riley going just a little bit with 8 carries for 27 yards here in the first half.
0: Madsen with his man to his right. Looks left, throws left, caught, first down at the 50, pushed out of bounds at about the 49-yard line. So once again, the Broncos, 3 offensive possessions, 3 trips inside the Aggie 50, and the Broncos looking for their third touchdown of the game with a fresh set of downs at the Aggie 49-yard line.
1: This offensive stuff doesn't ask Maddox Madsen to do a lot, but he really executes at a high level. Dirt cutter helps him along the way. Just makes the read, makes the throw as quick as he can get it out of his hands.
0: Madsen standing at his own 46-yard line, first and 10. Madsen all day to throw, stepping up in the pocket, rolling right. Will he get the edge? Yes. Gets about a yard gain to the 48-yard line, avoiding the sack.
2: Madsen runs out of bounds. No gain.
1: Now, Madsen's hurt Utah State this afternoon.
0: Yeah, that's one element of this game I don't think anybody really anticipated.
1: Had Tavita Tua coming off the edge, got double-teamed. Madsen moves out to the right-hand side. He's quicker than you think he is. At 5'10 and 2'10, he's got the quick, choppy steps that allows him to get upfield. Now four carries for 39 yards here in the first half.
0: 10:15 left to go in the first half. Aggies trail 14-0, and we'll have a timeout on the field. Boise State sees the play clock start to come down, not liking what they see, so they will call a timeout. We will take it as well. 14-0 our score. Broncos leading the Aggies here in Boise, Idaho, on the Aggie Sports Network from Learfield.
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0: Welcome back to Albertson Stadium. It's Utah State and Boise State. Broncos leading 14-0 and trying to add to it. 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
1: Scotty, somebody needs to make a play. We saw on third down that Asher Cunningham had the chance to get to Maddox Madsen to make a tackle and get a third down stop. Madsen was able to evade him and get upfield for the first. We've seen a couple of busts in the secondary for Utah State. It's been Maddox Madsen with four carries and 39 yards and also 7 of 10 for 105 yards through the air and a touchdown. He made some plays out here this afternoon, and it really, we thought, more of a game manager, but he's making the smart plays, the easy plays that are given to him, and he's helped Boise State now 4 of 5 on third downs, 1 of 1 on fourth downs. They had 24 plays to Utah State's 12, and Utah State time of possession again is a killer.
0: Just eating up the clock and just punishing Utah State's defense. And again, nothing, look, they've got two really big plays, the 63-yard pass and then the 25-yard run by Madsen. But other than that, it really hasn't been huge chunk plays. It's just been 5, 6, 8, you know, just those kind of yardage. All right, Madsen under center. Kills whatever play it was, backs up into shotgun, running back to his left, fakes the handoff, wide receiver screen, caught by right, and he will get to the 40 and down to the 37-yard line. Gain of 12 on the play, moves the chains on the wide receiver tunnel screen. Rashawn Jones,
1: Maddox,
0: reception.
1: Madsen checks out of the, looked like it might have been running play. The little slip screen out there, Chapman Lewis just whiffed on the tackle. Brevin Hamblin has to come over and make the tackle before Rashawn Jones gets any further upfield. That's number 5 for Brevin Hamblin now in the first half after having 12 tackles a week ago.
0: Handoff and tackle after about a 3-4 yard gain to the 33-yard line. Second carry of the game by Harry Stewart III. Again, hasn't been used a lot this year. 5'10", 215-pound junior getting some early run in this one.
1: They get good movement on that stretch play. Tyree Morris is able to get off the block and make the tackle, but they're already 3, 4, or 5 yards downfield.
0: Second and 6 after the 4-yard run. Dylan Riley checks back into the game, shifts to the left of Maddox Madsen. Broncos in their all-blue uniforms working right to left. Hand off to Dylan Riley. Off to the races. Breaks a tackle. He will go into the end zone. Touchdown, Boise State. Dylan Riley. It's all Broncos in this one, leading 20-0 with an extra point still to come. Dylan Riley, his best run of the day.
1: Simple little trap block, cross block. Created a little crease, and that's all Dylan Riley needs to get upfield to go 33 yards for the touchdown. Brevin Hamblin missed a tackle. Could have got him about the 15-yard line, but Dylan Riley broke through that and into the end zone. And it is really danger time now for Utah State.
0: Oh, yep. 8:45, extra point up. And the extra point is good. 21-0 our score. 8:45 left to go in the first half. It's all Boise State in this one against Utah State on the Aggie Sports Network from Learfield.
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0: All right, 8:45 left to go in the first half. All Boise State, 21-0 the score as the Broncos, three offensive possessions, three touchdowns. The Aggies have forced Boise State into third downs five times, but Boise State 4 of 5 on third down, and the one time they didn't get it, well, they converted it on a fourth down. So one of those days right now for Utah State.
1: 237 yards for Boise State to 66 for Utah State. 117 passing, 120 yards rushing. Dylan Riley, who I thought Utah State was going to have to hold him under 100 tonight for them to have a chance to get a W, goes on a 33-yard run, cap a 78-yard, nine-play drive in 5 minutes and 11 seconds. And Boise State seems to be able to do whatever they want here this evening on both sides right now. The Aggies have hurt themselves with a couple of penalties that have hurt themselves on offense, but right now a defense has been keeping Utah State in games is getting gashed by this Boise State offense.
0: So Maddox Mattson, 4 carries, 39 yards, 3 of those have moved the chains on either third or fourth down. Again, Boise, you can feel like you've got Boise State handled in so many different ways, but yet they're just creative, they're tough, and they know how to make plays. Utah State sideline doing everything they can to try to create a little bit of juice out on the field as just haven't gotten the big play, the one stop, the one turnover, the one big play to really try to flip this game. And the Broncos just methodically doing what the Broncos have been doing for 20-plus years.
1: They've now had the ball for 14 minutes and 10 seconds to 7:05. That's a 2-1, exactly a 2-1 ratio, time of possession. We thought that Utah State on the previous drive had the big play. The long ball down the field to Rex Haynes that was called incomplete and then was not reviewed, and I still haven't gotten a very good look as to why they did not review that one. Maybe those that have been watching on TV will see it better than what we got in the stadium. But now we're going to see McKay Hillstead come back out for his second possession. He made the third down throw to Eli Wood on the previous drive that would have been a first down, called back from a holding penalty.
0: Aggies got a nice drive on their first drive, ended up in a punt. Ever since then, slow mesh. Finally, Washington able to move the pile forward to about the 27-yard line, but a minimal gain of 2 on the play. Or was that Jacobs?
1: Yeah, Javen Jacobs.
0: Jacobs gets 2. And, boy, that there's slow mesh, and then there's glacier mesh,
1: that
0: which is
1: like
0: what that was.
1: Slow motion mesh.
0: Yeah.
1: Jacobs now three carries, 13 yards.
0: Boise State shows blitz. It's Hillstead keeping it himself. Bounces the outside, stretches forward. He'll be about a yard shy. Well, it's this officiating crew, so 2 yards shy of a first down. And another third and short coming up. And if you're the Aggies, almost feels like you got to go three down or four downs here.
1: You're in that sort of zone, aren't you? As McKay Hillstead got to the outside, put the ball forward with his right hand. Did his left foot go out of bounds? 2 yards shy, must have done.
0: So here we go. Jacobs to the right. Aggies not great on third and short this year. Hand off to Jacobs. Jacobs bounces the outside. Here we go. 45-50. 40, 35, 30, one man to beat, 20, 15, 10, finally caught from behind at the 3-yard line. Aggies needed a big play from somebody, and they just got it from Javen Jacobs. Huge run down the far sideline. It's first and goal at the 3 for the Aggies.
1: On a third and short, just a simple off-tackle play. He had Javon Robinson down in front of him making a block, but Sherrod Smith was able to chase him down. But a huge play for Javen Jacobs down the Aggie sideline.
0: So the Aggies now with a chance to get on the board. McKay Hillstead, man to his right, motions a receiver to the near side. Hand off to Washington. Washington met at the line. Little to no gain on the play.
1: Just nothing there after a 64-yard run from Javen Jacobs, who needs a little bit of a breather there. But he is your big play player. And so you got to find ways to get Javen Jacobs more touches. And now inside the 5 for Utah State. It's been a challenge on short yardage situations for Utah State all season long.
0: High formation, Hillstead under center. Fake the handoff, looking to throw, all day to throw. Will keep it himself, tries to get to the sideline and will be shy by about a yard. Gain of 2 on the play as McKay Hillstead tries to poke the ball forward but just couldn't get it past the line before stepping out of bounds. It'll be 3rd and goal from the 1.
1: Play action to Nehemiah Washington. There's a one-man route to Cash Kale. He was double covered. And McKay Hillstead had to take off, and now you got Brosterhouse back in.
0: Yeah.
1: He's your more of your short down, short yardage running quarterback for Utah State. Bronco Mendenhall's going to have to call a timeout.
0: Yep, third timeout used. It's the first half. That's all right. 5:55 left. Aggies need to get on the board here.
8: Second of the game.
0: Actually, yeah, they did not have Utah State called it, or they did not count a Utah State timeout the last time, so they do have one after this one.
1: And the play clock was down. Aggies were confused offensively as Grady Brosterhouse steps out in this 3rd and short. And you're right. This obviously it's four down territory. They've got to punch one in here. And you don't want to settle for a field goal.
0: No.
1: So you got to get one into the end zone here for a touchdown and give yourself some sort of momentum. And you give the defense a little bit of a break to try to regroup over on that Aggie sideline. So let's see if they come back out with Brosterhouse with a 3rd and goal at the 1.
0: Okay, here's the thing. No false starts and no slow developing play on a run. If you're going to run it, go quick.
1: Push forward, and now Spencer Danielson is going to spend a timeout.
0: If there's a reverse pivot, I'm going to lose my mind.
1: They saw the formation that Utah State came out with. Spencer Danielson calls the timeout. A little game of cat and mouse here between coaches.
0: So it's 3rd and 1. 3rd and goal from the 1. Utah State getting a huge run from Javen Jacobs as the Aggies for the first time today in the America First Blue Zone facing a 3rd down. 5:55 left to go first half. Aggies down 21-0. If you can keep this a 2-possession game going into halftime, you got to feel a little pretty good about yourself considering how the majority of this first half has gone.
1: You haven't gotten a stop at all on defense. The offense trying to keep this thing a game right now. So the Aggies, let's see if they come out with the same formation with the wides here to the near side and a quick little muddle huddle.
0: Here we go. Brosterhouse, Jacobs to his left. Brosterhouse waiting for the snap. Sends a man in motion. Rolling right, throwing right. Jacobs brings it in for the score. There's a flag on the play, and let's see if it's an OPI against
1: yes,
0: Utah State.
1: It is. It is going to be an offensive pass interference. rub route, and they're going to call it.
9: Illegal substitution.
1: Oh.
9: Defense. That penalty is declined. Results of the play. Touchdown.
0: Kevin.
1: I'm so glad to be wrong.
0: I've never, ever been more happy to see you wrong because it never happens. The Aggies get the touchdown. Utah State on the board. Javen Jacobs, the reception for the score.
1: It was thrown by the backside judge, and they had the two wide receivers out to the right.
0: I was with you. I 1,000% thought that was going to be an OPI. That's exactly where it usually falls under.
1: Slipped Javen Jacobs out into the flat, and a good throw from Grady Brosterhouse for the touchdown.
0: A fruit day setting to attempt the extra point. Rico gets the hold down. The kick is up, and the kick is good. And Utah State on the board with the score 21-7, 5:52 left. We'll keep it here, but the Aggies needed something offensively, and, Kevin, they got it.
1: We've called for it for the last several weeks that Javen Jacobs needs to get more touches. Well, he gets the third and short run down the Aggie sideline for 64 yards, and then good for the Aggie coaching staff to give Javen Jacobs the payoff. The little slip out to the flat from Grady Brosterhouse from 1 yard out, and the Aggies go 75 yards in six plays in 2 minutes and 53 seconds, and they make this a more interesting two-score game.
0: So Utah State, again, it all comes down to just getting a little bit of momentum. Aggies trying so desperately to get something going, and they got it there.
1: And so glad that I was wrong on that one, Scotty.
0: You and me both.
1: That came from that backside judge as the two wide receivers for Utah State came to the inside as they slipped Javen Jacobs out to the flat. And I thought, oh, no, that's a thrown flag for offensive pass interference, but it was an illegal substitution penalty. Javen Jacobs gets his touchdown to cap off that drive for Utah State.
0: For the first time tonight, Rico kicking off from left to right. Tries to drive it deep, and does it stay in play? Are they going to throw the flag? Nope, they're going to say touchback. Woo. Hovering down that near or far sideline, close to going out of bounds, but they're saying it stayed in bounds long enough. And it will be first and 10 at the 25 for the Broncos.
1: And still Landon Rico in this kickoff cover unit has yet to cover a kickoff all season long. And now can this Aggie defense get a stop against a really high-functioning Boise State offense? They just execute at such a high level. So many different formations, lots of motion, lots of weapons. Utah State's going to have to maybe take a few risks now, maybe play a little bit more man coverage right now, setting up in more of a two-deep zone look.
0: Dylan Riley, who just had a touchdown run to the right of Maddox Madsen, motions his tight end to the near side, fakes the handoff, rolling right, dumped down to the tight end, who collects it, is undercut at the 30-yard line for progress to the 33, gain of 8 on the play, on the play-action bootleg.
1: Do that a lot on first down. They had the ball on the near side hash. Just a little play action roll to the right from Maddox Madsen. Keave Brown, the backup tight end, wide open in the flat. Move it down the field for 8.
0: 5:25 left in the second quarter. Utah State trailing Boise State 21-7. Jones motions to the far side of the field. Maddox under center. Dylan Riley, the running back, behind him. Fake the handoff. Another play action. Aggies bring the blitz. Throw to the outside. Caught by the tight end to the 49-yard line. There's an answer for everything. Matt Wagner reels it in. Boise State just seems to know where to go with the ball at the right exact time.
1: Had Brevin Hamblin coming on a looping safety blitz. But Madsen knew exactly where it was coming from on the play action. Was able to get the ball out quickly to Wagner, who is such a weapon out there. Now with his third catch for 39 yards and another first down.
0: Madsen under center. He just doesn't make mistakes. Dylan Riley behind him. Madsen under center. Gets the snap. This time he does hand off to Riley as Utah State closes the gap, holds to a 3-yard gain to the 48-yard line. Dylan Riley gets 3, and once again the Broncos on the Aggie side of the field.
1: And again, Nick Howell told us that this zone scheme stretch play is a lot like University of Washington, but he said this offensive line is nastier than Washington's offensive line, and you've got a really good running back in Dylan Riley, who has great vision, cut back there. Brevin Hamblin came up in the run fit from the safety position to make the tackle.
0: Three to the far, for Madsen. Dylan Riley still the running back. Jones comes in motion now to the near side. Hand off to Riley. Met at the line. Brevin Hamblin and others able to chop him down after a two-yard gain to the 46-yard line. It'll be a third and five as the Broncos have been living but also succeeding on third down in this game.
1: Four of five and probably again in four-down territory depending on what happens here on third down. Brevin Hamblin makes his seventh tackle here in the first half. And a third and medium. Where are the tight ends? And then you got to spy Maddox Madsen now. He's been the guy that's gotten you the third down conversions with his legs.
0: Yep. Three receivers all to the far side, tight end to the near. Madsen claps his hands. Gets pressure right up the middle and is sacked. Oh, baby, what a sack right up the middle. The Aggies get their first TFL, their first sack, and their first stop of the first half.
1: Jordan Pendleton on a loop, stunt up the middle, got right in the face and took him down. And the Aggies are going to get off the field with just under 3 minutes to go to maybe

0: tonight. Oscar Doyle comes out on the field to punt. Here comes the kick. It drops and will go out of bounds at about the 11, 12-yard line.
1: Yes, you do.
0: Yes, you do.
1: I think they're talking to Javen Jacobs up there saying, you've got to come up and field that punt because you lost about 15 yards of field position.
0: Yep. In fact, they will mark it right at the 10-yard line. Lost opportunity there for Utah State, as you heard the effects mic pick up the coaches saying, you got to come up and catch that ball.
1: Ball hit about the 22, 25-yard line and bounced forward for another 15. So here comes McKay Hillstead back out. He's 0 of 1, the long ball to Rex Haynes. But it was Javen Jacobs on that last drive that was able to get the Aggies down the sideline. He's now 4 carries for 79 yards. Backed up now. What does Robert and I do here?
0: So here comes Hillstead. Hand off to Jacobs. Jacobs gets about 3 to the 14-yard line. Everything working that left side, and that's been successful. By the way, that previous run of 63, the longest run for Utah State this year. The previous high was 36 by Javen Jacobs.
1: This time off the left-hand side behind Seth Wilford over there. They had Cash Kao out there, the tight end blocking. The Aggies going to let it go down to the two-minute timeout here.
0: As they should. It'll be 2nd and 7 when we come back. Utah State trailing 21-7, showing signs of life, though, here in the second quarter on the Aggie Sports Network from Learfield.
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0: Utah State trailing Boise State 21-7, but the Aggies have the ball. It is 2nd and 7. Aggies deep in their own side of the field at their own 13-yard line, needing to get right to the 20 for a first down. 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
0: In game number one this year, Boise State saw Maddox Mattson get sacked 3 times. Since then, he's only been sacked once on the season in the following 3 games. Aggies got a big one, though, from Jordan Pendleton. And that stopped Boise State's drive. The first time today, Boise State has not scored a touchdown on a drive. So we'll actually call it 2nd and 6. They're going to get 4 yards. And so the Aggies have, and honestly, Kevin, I would love to see the Aggies get points here. More importantly, I just don't want to see Utah State punt this ball to see Boise State get an opportunity to get the 2 consecutive possessions, as they will start the second half with the ball.
1: So does that mean you may run it again here on second down?
0: Well, Boise State still has 2 timeouts left, so you got to get first downs. Here comes the blitz. Throw to the outside. It's going to be intercepted. This is going to be an easy touchdown. Well, can't have that happen for sure. That's an easy interception for Boise State. Bad pass. McKay Hillstead just lobs it up in the middle of the field. Boise State picks it off. It's a pick six, and it's 27-7 Broncos with 1:53 left in the first half.
1: Jake Ripp, the one thing you couldn't have happen, I think his arm may have gotten hit as he dropped back to throw it.
0: No.
1: Did it get tipped?
0: Nope. It may have been tipped, but his arm certainly wasn't hit.
1: Because that was well away from the receiver Eli Wood.

0: killer. Wow.
1: Trying to get a replay of this.
0: I think the ball may have gotten tipped. It did. It got tipped. It got tipped at the line of scrimmage. Hand up. Ball tipped right into the arms of Kyle Ripp. I think it might have been Max Steves that got his hand on the ball. And an easy return for the touchdown. The thing that we've been calling for all season for Utah State defensively to get a defensive score, Boise State gets it instead and goes up three scores late here in the second quarter.
1: Yeah, McKay Hillstead had those three interceptions in that game against Idaho State, so he's got four interceptions on the season.
0: And now the Aggies minus eight in the turnover margin on the season. And that's their, what, their 10th interception thrown? Leading the league in some of those categories that you don't want to be leading the league in.
1: Yeah. Yeah, now you've got a Utah State team that certainly offensively, now you really need to be aggressive and get some points here to try to keep this to a two-possession game going in at halftime. Now you see the makeup of McKay Hillstead. Pass that may not have been his fault on the pick six because it was because of the deflection at the line, but still it's adversity. And how do you find a way to overcome a little adversity and try to get some momentum back for your team going into halftime?
0: He's about the same height as Maddox Madsen. Maybe not quite as sturdy and thick as Maddox Madsen. But Utah's, and here comes Grady Brosterhouse right back into the game. I don't know that you can pin that one on McKay Hillstead.
1: It was, even if it wasn't tipped, it was into double coverage. Javen Jacobs to the left of Brosterhouse. And a quarterback sneak. Brosterhouse bounces left back to the middle near first down marker. And they said he fumbled the ball. And this could be another. Nope, they're going to say he's down at the 35-yard line. Ooh. And a flag also thrown, too, at the 31-yard line. So this could be a hold against Utah State. But more importantly, they're saying the Brosterhouse was down at the 35-yard line, which I think he was undercut, and the ball came out when he came down to the ground.
0: Fortunately, that will be the call.
1: A late whistle. I understand Boise State fans being mad because that was a late whistle.
2: The runner was down by contact. During the play, personal foul, Utah, number 72. That 15-yard penalty will be assessed. From the end of the run, it will be second down.
0: George Miley, he's good for about one of those every game. This must have been post-play as Brosterhouse went up.
1: Oh, yeah.
0: Yeah, and the ground caused the fumble for sure. And I didn't see what Miley did at the end of the play, but this is why you bring Brosterhouse back in, is to run the football and try to run this clock out and get into the locker room. The Aggies did not get the first down, and so this moves them well back behind, or did they get the first down?
1: I think he did, actually. Well, no. It'll be, and remember, he got nearly 10 yards, so it's going to be, it's not a first and 25. It'll be a first and 15 because he was right at the first down marker.
0: Or is it a first and 10
1: still?
0: Yeah,
1: first and 10. Yep, yeah. You're right. There you go. Good call. So that actually worked out in Utah State somewhat in their favor. So first and 10, swing pass. High pass caught, and it will be a gain of about six on the play. For the first time tonight, Robinson able to sky high, bring it in, and it'll be a gain of six. Clock continuing to run with 1:23 and counting. Aggies not in a huge hurry.
0: Spencer Danielson saying that was incomplete, and I think they're going to review it, Scotty, for
2: an incomplete ball. Forward pass. It will be second down. Game clock operator.
0: And I think they might win this challenge. The ball was high to Javon Robinson. And the tackle came in from
1: Washington. They are calling it incomplete. So there's not even a review here. They've actually moved it all the way back to the second. So they're just changing the call right there on the field. So that stops the clock with 1:33. So they add 16 seconds back on the clock. And a delayed draw coming to the near side. Jacobs looking to run again to the 40, 45, 50, 45, 40, and pushed out of bounds at the 34-yard line. You love that sprint draw.
0: The rollback sprint draw that scored a week ago against Troy to Javon Jacobs. This time he was able to, again, break out down the sideline, the Aggie sideline, for another big run.
1: So another big run by Jacobs, who's got himself over 100 yards in the first half. And Utah State calls a timeout.
0: Boise State called
1: it. Oh, Boise State.
0: Yep. Okay. Boise State called it. I think they're trying to regroup here as Javon Jacobs now 129 yards on only six carries. Two big runs. This one 46 yards down the Aggie sideline on the rollback sprint draw. That's becoming more and more of a staple of this Aggie offense.
1: You know, it's interesting. That's something that Utah State has had success with, and you would know that Boise State spent a lot of time in practice on that thing, but yet Utah State able to get Boise State napping a bit on that draw. Hey, stay cozy this winter. The Variable Speed Bryant Evolution System, including Perfect Heat Plus and Perfect Humidity Plus technology. 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Bryant, whatever it takes. Feels like whatever it takes to get a touchdown here.
0: You feel like you have to feel if you're going to compete in the second half, you got to get one in the end zone. You still got a minute and 20 to go here in the first half.
1: Three to the near. Brosterhaus stepping up, throwing deep to the near side. He's got Wood there, and a flag thrown. It's going to be a PI call against Boise State. The Aggies are going to get 15 yards.
0: And another flag here, I think, on the coach that left the box, that went after the official down here, and Spencer Danielson not happy with his coach because they're going to get a double penalty here, the PI and then an unsportsmanlike on the sideline.
1: Oof. Aggies can use every yard they can get here.
0: This coach, I'm not sure who that was for Boise State, went nuts, left the box.
2: Pass interference, defense, number six, 15-yard penalty. It's over. A sportsmanlike conduct on the Boise bench. Half the distance to the goal. First down.
1: All right. There's your double penalty as Utah State. Let's see where they'll mark it off at as the Broncos uncharacteristically starting to fall apart a little bit. Now the ball's at the 19. Shouldn't that be a little further than that?
0: Now they got to do one more penalty, I believe.
1: Yeah.
0: There's 15 on the PI and then another half the distance to the goal here. So it should be at the 10. Yeah, here
1: they
0: go.
1: There we go.
0: Wow. Come on.
2: First down.
1: So now the ball will be right at about the 9-yard line.
2: It'll be, that foul was on number 10.
1: It'll be first and goal at the 9. Utah State with 1:16 left to go in the first half, trailing 28-7. After giving up a pick six, the Aggies trying to respond here. Brosterhaus looking right, throwing right. Wood is there. Tipped around and he can't bring it in. Broken up at the last second. Wood nearly able to reel it in on the deflection, but it'll be second and goal at the 9.
0: Jericho Washington matched up with Eli Wood. And you know there's a lot of confidence between Eli Wood and Grady Brosterhaus.
1: That was just a good throw, too.
0: Yeah, it was. Couldn't quite bring it in. I think that's one that maybe a little bit more to the sideline and the back shoulder. That one's thrown out just a little bit in front of Eli Wood. That allowed Jericho Washington to come in and make a breakup.
1: So here we go. Second and goal at the 9-yard line. Brosterhaus. Two receivers to the near, one to the far. Brosterhaus waiting in trouble and will be sacked back at the 14-yard line. Got to get rid of it, big fella.
0: You have to throw it away. If you're not going to throw it, that's just lack of experience. And now the Aggies moving backwards.
1: Clock continuing to run. And Utah State should use a lot of clock here. Do not take a lot of time on this one. It's third and goal from the 14-yard line. Do not give Boise State more time. Brosterhaus looking to throw. And will keep it and knock down at the 10, and that's it. Let's see if Boise State. I don't think Boise State has a timeout. So now the Aggies will have it fourth and goal at the 10-yard line.
0: And what do you do if you're broken in and
1: hold? I kick the field goal.
0: You got to kick the field goal.
1: I mean, if it was a five or inside, I'd go for it. But you want to have some level of momentum going in.
0: It was a two-deep zone look that just took everything in the middle away. And Brosterhouse, as he moved out to the right-hand side, he could have pitched it out to Javen Jacobs, who was trailing him, but he tucked it and just ducked his head and tried to get a few yards upfield. And I agree with you. I think you're going to have to take the three here.
1: So Bronco lets it get all the way down to 3 seconds, calls the timeout, and the Aggies will have a chance. Afrupte, who is, well, it's been a little bit of a roller coaster for him, mostly on a downward slide throughout the majority of the year.
0: That's your challenge here, is that he missed a 27-yarder a week ago. Looks like he's stepping out right now to take this one. But you're tempted to maybe try to go for it, but you're just not experienced enough at quarterback to make a throw from 10 yards out.
1: So Afrupte on the season, 1 of 3. His long is 28. He has missed a 27-yarder. This is a 28-yarder. Landon Rico, ball on the right hash. Aggies trying to get some points on the last play of the second quarter. Hold down. Kick up, and the kick is good. Afrupte knocks it through, and the Aggies get points going into halftime, trailing 28-10. It has not been pretty, but the Aggies able to just hang in there enough to try to gain a little momentum at the break. Timeout on the field. We'll take it. 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
1: All right, welcome on back. Halftime here in Boise, 28-10. The Broncos leading Utah State as the Aggies able to get a field goal to end. But, boy, tell you what, there were a lot of opportunities for Utah State to really stay competitive near the end of the first half. But a pick six by McKay Hillstead gives the Broncos a 28-7 lead. And then the Aggies able to go down the field, thanks in part to Javen Jacobs, and cut this to a 18-point lead at the break.
0: Yeah, the Aggies ended up going 65 yards and 7 plays in a minute 53 there to end the first half with the 28-yard field goal from Keen Afrupte. Really needed to get that one in the end zone to make this a two-score game. It stays a three-score game, and we've been calling for it all season long, Scotty. Javen Jacobs needs more touches. We've seen it twice here in the second quarter, a 64-yarder, and then I believe it was a 43-yarder on this particular drive. He's now got 6 carries for 129 yards here in the first half. It's his first career 100-yard rushing game, and he's done it here in the first half. So you got to get that young man a few more touches, and then you got to be a little bit more effective in the throw game. The Aggies only 6 of 10 for 56 yards in the passing game. Brosterhouse was 6 of 8 for 56. Hillstead 0 of 2, including the pick 6 interception that was really a devastating play there late in the second quarter. So they've got to get a little bit more in the throwing game. And then the defense finally got a sack to force a stop on a third down. But before that, Boise State had gone to 3 consecutive scoring drives for touchdowns in that first half. So a lot of things in the locker room to discuss and try to correct on both sides of the ball. And I'm really interested to see who will Bronco Mendenhall and Robert and I come out with in the second half.
1: Well, and honestly, it felt like, and you can correct me if I'm wrong, it didn't feel like it was a Brosterhouse isn't getting it done, let's go with McKay Hillstead. That felt like a planned move. And then you gave him a series. I don't think he necessarily got pulled because of the pick six, but I do think it was we're going to make sure he gets a series or two, and then Brosterhouse comes back in. But the way it did line up, it did feel like, you know, because you'd hate to kill a kid's confidence by just pulling him after a after that interception.
0: You would hope that that was the case, that that was a planned thing from the Aggie offense. We knew that they were thinking about getting him in. I think that they inserted him trying to say, we're down 14-0. Let's see if we can get a spark. And it, as he came in, his very first throw is a beautiful deep ball to Rex Haynes that we thought Haynes had caught. We thought, let's review it, because it looked like he came down with it and then spun the ball after he came up with the ball. And the officials decided not to review it. The next play is a beautiful throw to Eli Wood for McKay Hillstead on a 3rd and 3 for a first down. It gets pulled back for a holding penalty. And the penalties have been killer for Utah State again here in the first half. But it must have been a two-series opportunity for McKay Hillstead.
1: That's kind of the vibe I got, but maybe
0: we'll
1: I'm wrong
0: on
1: that.
0: At the end of the game.
1: Yeah.
0: He certainly has the ability to push the ball down the field a little bit more than Grady Brosterhouse does. So that's why I'm interested to see. Do they come back to McKay in the second half?
1: Yeah, because, look, Utah State's trailing 28-10. I don't put Brosterhouse in the reasons why the Aggies are down 18 at the half. Grady Brosterhouse is probably reason number 19 out of 20 as to why. Like, I think Brosterhouse has been pretty good tonight.
0: He's been okay. 6 of 8 for 56 yards. Still shows the inexperience, especially in the red zone.
1: Yes, and holding onto the ball too long.
0: Yeah, exactly. And, you know, that's where the ball placement, the accuracy, the quick decision-making, all those things that have come through lack of playing time and experience have shown up again here this afternoon. So I got to believe right now they're in designing how do we use McKay Hillstead in the second half to push the ball down the field a little bit more and give this Aggie offense a little bit more dynamic play out of the receiver group. For the receivers, Utah State, McKay Hillstead was 0 of 2. Let's see. Eli Wood, 3 catches, but none in the second quarter. 3 for 36. Javen Jacobs, 2 for 3. Anthony Garcia, 1 for 17. That's it.
1: Yeah.
0: No Demeek Starling. Nobody else out there has caught a ball for Utah State. So, you know, a lot of work to do in that locker room here to start the second half.
1: So, Utah State trailing at this one, 28-10. Hey, if you're living in Utah, rep Utah State on the road while supporting student scholarships with a new Utah State license plate. Visit usu.edu/Aggie Adventures to learn about upcoming away football game tailgates and alumni events as well. All right, we're at the break. Utah State trailing in this one, 28-10. We'll get you a scoreboard update coming up on the other side as you're listening to Aggie Football from Learfield.
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14: Parker Long here with your halftime scoreboard update. The Aggies currently trail the Broncos up in Boise 28-10 at the half. Let's take a look around some of our local schools. Utah is on a bye this week. They will be back home at Rice-Eccles October 10th against Kansas at 8:15 p.m. Weber State is at Cal Poly tonight. Weber State currently leads 10-9. A South State showdown as Southern Utah takes on Utah Tech in St. George. Southern Utah leading 22-20. And number 10, BYU is in Fort Worth taking on TCU. BYU leads that 10-7. Looking around the Pac-12, Oregon State is in Fort Collins taking on Colorado State. Oregon State is up big, 56-26. Fresno State is in Pullman against Washington State. That game will kick off in about 15 minutes, around about 7:30, and Texas State will go against San Diego State to cap the night off at 8:30. Top 25, lots of action already happened and going on right now. Number 2, Georgia won at home over Vanderbilt, 38-14. Number 3, Notre Dame with a win on the road in Chapel Hill over the Tar Heels, 37-26. Number 20, Houston wins at home over UCF, 27-17. Number 7, Alabama with a big road win over number 16, Mississippi State, 56-23. Number 24, Kentucky sneaks past South Carolina, 35-34 in Columbia. Number 17, Tennessee secures the win at home over Auburn, 24-14. Number 14, Iowa takes the loss at home against number 5, Ohio State, 31-14. Number 25, Missouri with a big home upset over number 8, Florida, 48-17. Number 4, Miami is currently up over Clemson, 17-3. Washington leads number 18, USC, at the Coliseum, 14-10 at the half. Colorado with the advantage at home on Texas Tech. The Buffs are up 7-3 over the Red Raiders at the half. And number 6, Indiana leads over Rutgers in New Jersey, 23-0. And that'll do it for this scoreboard update. After this break, we'll return you to Scott Gerard and Kevin White in the All-in-One Flooring America radio booth. 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
1: Welcome on back. You're listening to Aggie Football from Learfield, Utah State, along Utah State, trailing Boise State 28-10. Scott Girard alongside the man, the myth, the legend, Kevin White. Maddox Madsen, 10 of 13, 141 yards, one touchdown. He just doesn't throw interceptions. And when I mean that, he doesn't throw interceptions. Now 10 touchdowns on the year, zero interceptions. And there's really nothing that's ever been close to being an interception. Like, nothing in traffic. A great job by Boise State putting him in situations to be successful.
0: They scheme it so well to put him into great spots where he just doesn't he manages it well. But where he was really effective in that first half, Scotty, was with his feet,
1: yeah,
0: especially on third downs. He ends the first half with five carries for 33 yards, but four of those, I believe, were for third down conversions. And the Boise State offense took those first three possessions of the first half for touchdowns. They possessed the ball for 17-34 to 12-26 for Utah State, 260 yards of total offense. Dylan Riley was able to break loose for a 33-yard touchdown. He has 11 carries for 69 yards. They got the pick six from Kyle Ripp there late in the second quarter. On the other side, the Aggies, they've got the formula. It's Javon Jacobs, really,
1: yeah,
0: offensively. Six carries, 129 yards. He had two receptions for 3 yards, so he's got eight touches. We said he needed 18 to 20 here in the ball game for Utah State to be able to compete. Just not enough production in the throw game for Utah State offensively, and defensively, only one stop. And even when they had a third down stop in the first quarter, Maddox Madsen on a fourth and one, a quarterback sneak that Utah State doesn't wrap up. And he breaks down the Boise State sideline for, what was it, a 23-yard gain that led to their second touchdown of the first half, part of that three consecutive back-to-back-to-back scoring drives. And the Aggies find themselves down 18 to start the second half, and a lot of work to do to try to get back into this football game.
1: Yeah, and that's the thing. If you're Utah State, there's a lot to be excited about. There's a lot to you can take away from this. But ultimately, you got that one stop against Boise State. With a sack, you've got to find a way for that defense to find a way to get off the field this first offensive possession. I mean, let's just real talk this. Boise State goes down, scores a touchdown. This game's probably over.
0: That is correct.
1: If you can get a stop, get off the field. You don't need a turnover. Just get off the field. Force a punt, get the ball back, then we got ourselves a game. But everything really feels like it depends on this first drive of the game.
0: No doubt about it. And defensively, Nick Howell, I think he came into this game knowing that this was a really good scheme that Boise State deploys, a lot like the University of Washington, but they're more effective and more efficient, and they're crisper in their execution than Washington was a couple of weeks ago. And so I think he's going to have to probably take a few risks here in the second half, maybe a little bit more of man-to-man coverage. They've got to be able to cover up the tight ends. Wagner ends up with three catches for 39 yards and the throwback tight end screen for a touchdown in the first quarter. So they're going to have to take maybe a few more risks here to start the second half and try to get Boise State off the field, because in their five possessions, they're averaging almost 4 minutes per possession.
1: Yeah.
0: And that's going to limit the number of opportunities you get offensively in the second half if you cannot get them off the field.
1: So our halftime score, it is Utah State trailing Boise State 28-10. Hey, by the way, come hang out with us. We got ourselves a coaches show coming up on Wednesday, October 7th. 7 o'clock, we'll be live at Prodigy Brewing, 25 West Center Street in Logan. Coach comes by, players come by. We have a good time. 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We'll do it coming up on Wednesday. Prodigy Brewing, your host for all the Aggie Coaches Show. Scott Girard alongside Kevin White. Coming up, we'll kick off the second half. It's all straight ahead right here on the Aggie Sports Network from Learfield.
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1: All right, close to kicking this thing off to start the second half. Utah State and Boise State. Broncos leading 28-10. It all really feels like the whole tone of this game is going to be set on this first offensive drive by Boise State.
0: Yeah, the defense has got to find a way to get a stop. They finally got a stop there in the second quarter with the loop blitz coming from Jordan Pendleton off the edge, and he looped back to the inside and was able to get into the face of Maddox Mattson and get a third down stop. It just feels to me that Nick Howell, now having spent a few minutes in that locker room looking at what their defense gave up in that first half, which was 260 yards, including Maddox Mattson, who was 10 of 13 for 141. I think you're going to have to tighten up the corners and probably do go a little bit more man-to-man and be a little bit more risky here in the third quarter to try to get Boise State off the field and force some pressure and perhaps even get a turnover. Utah State now negative 8 in the turnover margin on the season with that pick six that McKay Hillstead threw there late in the second quarter. So Utah State has, they got three interceptions a week ago against Troy. Two of those came in the second half. So can they dial up a little bit of pressure and get into the face of Maddox Mattson? The difference here, Mattson, a fifth-year guy, has seen it all, and they put him in great position so he can get the ball out of his hands quickly. So that's why I think you got to really tighten up on the outside with the wide receivers and even the tight end. You got to make sure that you're, like, stick them a glue on those wide receivers. If they beat you deep, so be it.
1: Yeah, and that's the thing. Like, if you give up a chunk play, sure, but the death by paper cuts thing is being a really difficult thing to handle for Utah State. All right, here we go. Starting the second half, Utah State trailing 28-10, and will kick off to start the second half as Landon Rico puts his foot underneath this one, and it'll be taken about 8 yards deep, and the knee down, and here we go. Boise State comes out to their 25-yard line.
0: And I think that's Dylan Riley, who's their kick returner too, isn't it?
1: Yeah, of course it is.
0: Kind of does it all. He had 69 yards and 11 carries. As a matter of fact, he came into the game averaging 148 yards per contest, number three in the country. So other than that 33-yard run for the touchdown, Utah State did a fairly nice job bottling him up. Was averaging only about 3.9 yards per carry before that broken tackle and break to the end zone from 33. So let's see what Nick Howell dials up here to start the second half.
1: Broncos in their all blues, Utah State in their all whites. Mattson in pistol formation, brings Jones in motion, hand off to Dylan Riley, hit from behind and drop. Jordan Pendleton rides him from behind, gets about 2 to the 27-yard line. Pendleton's had a nice night tonight.
0: Had that sack in the first half. This now his fifth tackle. Make that 4 tackle. He came down the line of scrimmage and kind of tracked Dylan Riley down from the backside. Made a short tackle. Nice play from Jordan Pendleton.
1: Mattson back in shotgun. Motions his tight end to the near side. Mattson stepping up in the pocket, waiting, throwing behind his intended receiver, but still caught and moves the pile. Aggies just can't bring down the big tight end. Gets to the 40-yard line. And that is Kawhi Brown able to move the pile forward, the tight end. And it's a gain to the 40-yard line.
0: And no pressure.
1: No.
0: On Maddox Mattson. Four-man rush, no pressure. Was allowed to just kind of stand back in there, survey the field. Asher Cunningham missed another tackle, and we've seen that two or three times here from Asher this afternoon.
1: Old school I formation here for the Broncos. Mattson under center. Receivers on each side, tight end to the left. Pitch play as Dylan Riley's going to get nearly five to the 45-yard line.
0: And I suspect here in the third and fourth quarter, we're going to see a lot of Dylan Riley.
1: Yeah.
0: This time, the first time we've seen the toss play. You get the puller coming across, the fullback out in front. Brevin Hamblin has to come up from the safety spot to make his eighth tackle of the ball game.
1: Into the game for the first time here in the second half, Harry Stewart had three carries in the first half. To the right of Mattson. And handoff to Stewart. Stewart right up the middle and is dropped after a gain of three. It'll be third and three coming up for the Broncos, and the Broncos love to live in third and short. And Mattson going right to the line. They want to run pace, not allowing the Aggies to line up. Handoff, and it's a first down and more. Stewart able to get to the Aggie 47-yard line. That moves the chains. Every drive for Boise State on the night tonight has gotten inside the Aggie side of the 50.
0: How do you like that? What pace there on a third and short. Aggies were not quite aligned correctly. Couldn't get off the blocks. And Stewart gets upfield. And the paper cuts continue.
1: Yep. First and 10 at the Aggie 47-yard line. Mattson. Now Dylan Riley comes back into the game to the right. Motions a receiver to the near side. Mattson looks right. Has some pressure stepping up. And will keep it himself. Another gain to the 40 and out of bounds. Right at the 40-yard line. A gain of seven on first down as Mattson. Aggies are going to have to start spying this guy. Yeesh.
0: You know, he doesn't have blazing speed, but he has those choppy steps and is quick. And he's quick with his decisions. And even as he gets to about the line of scrimmage, he fakes throw, which froze Bronson Oliveau and allowed Mattson to get upfield for another 3 or 4 yards.
1: Six carries, 40 yards for Mattson.
0: Came into the game with 63 yards on 17 carries.
1: Mattson under center. Dylan Riley behind him. Fake or give the handoff to Riley. Riley takes a big shot by Brevin Hamblin. It'll be about a half yard shy of the first down. Spun out of a tackle and met Brevin Hamblin, who had him lined up. It'll be third and less than one.
0: Let's see if they go pace again. No, they're going to huddle this time. And
1: if they run quarterback sneak, make sure to tackle him this time.
0: I wouldn't be surprised if you see play action right here.
1: I 100% agree with you on that.
0: And I think they may take a shot here on a play action on third down and then run. If they don't get it, they've got a fourth down opportunity in short.
1: Same formation. This screams play action here. Mattson under center. Riley behind him. And hand off to Riley. Riley gets the first down and moves the pile to the 33-yard line. And here comes Boise State just punishing Utah State at the line of scrimmage.
0: And already now over 4 minutes time of possession on this drive and another third down conversion. Now 6 of 8 here this afternoon. Give credit to that offensive line. They're moving people. They're giving Maddox Mattson a lot of time back in the pocket to read and throw. Kind of managing the line of scrimmage right now from that offensive front.
1: This is a test of manhood here. Boise State's just lining up. I formation. They're going old school football against Utah State. Pitch, and Riley met at the line, is able to try to push forward for about a yard, and that's about it. Good job by Utah State standing him up at the line. Gain of one on the play to the 32-yard line.
0: Already now 10 plays in 5 minutes on this drive.
1: This will just almost just rip the will to live out of a defense if you continue to give up plays like this.
0: So now line switch, defensive front. You bring your starters back in. Tyree Morris, Carson Touje, B.J. Ducati.
1: Stewart in at running back. Mattson in shotgun. Claps his hands, looks to throw. Stepping up in the pocket. He's going to run again, and this time gets to about the 30-yard line. So only a minimal gain of two on the play, and this will set up for the first time on this drive at third and long, third and seven.
0: I love how you called that, Scotty. A test of manhood here now with over almost 6 minutes time of possession on this drive. A third and longer now, a third and seven, where Boise State has not been as effective, obviously, as they are in third and short. Now you got to spy Madsen. Watch for throwback to the tight end. There's so much that Boise State can throw at you.
1: Two tight ends, Stewart next to Madsen in the backfield. Madsen waiting for the snap, claps his hands, gets it, looks right, throws right, and caught at the 25-yard line, but dropped there. They'll be giving progress to the 26. It'll be fourth and three, and let's see what the Broncos decide to do here on fourth down.
0: And is that Brevin Hamblin down or Chapman Lewis maybe?
1: I think it's Chapman Lewis.
0: Yeah, he's the one that made the tackle right there.
1: That will give Boise State some time to think about this one a bit. It's fourth and three. Ball is at the 26, and the Broncos need to get to the 23 for a first down. Good open field tackle, but it may have come at a bit of a cost for Utah State.
0: I think that was Kamadi Williams that made the catch, and Chapman Lewis was able to come up and get him before he made it to the first down marker.
1: Now he's sitting up.
0: Yeah,
1: good sign.
0: Good sign. And
1: he gets up, and now he's walking off under his own power to the far sideline.
0: That's a good sign. Maybe just got dinged a little bit there. I think for Spencer Danielson, he's going to roll the offense right back out there on a fourth and short. Yes, sir. Well, no. Kicking team comes out. A field goal unit.
1: So Cannon Moore, his long on the year is 39. He's 5 of 6. But this will be a season long. The attempt is for 44. Aggies bringing the heat. 44-yard attempt. On the right hash. Here comes the hold. Aggies bring pressure. The kick is up. And it is good. So Boise State breaks 30. It's 31-10, three touchdown lead here in Boise. Aggies force the field goal, but wow, what a ton of time off the clock. 8:22. Ooh, he nearly missed that bad boy.
0: Just inside that left upright. They went 49 yards is all in 11 plays in 6 minutes and 38 seconds off the clock.
1: Somewhere a Virginia Tech kicker's like, wait a minute, you sure that's good?
0: But they took almost half of the third quarter on the drive. And they take the three-score lead.
1: 31-10. Boise State leading Utah State. 8:22 left to go in the third quarter on the Aggie Sports Network from Learfield.
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1: All right, welcome back. 8:22 left to go. This is a crazy drive. 11 snaps, 49 yards, 6:38 off the clock. That's just unreal for Boise State. They get the field goal, but take a ton of time off the clock and just, you know, if Utah State goes three and out, that poor defense is like, oh, man, you got to be kidding me at this, because they are just trying to manhandle Utah State at the line of scrimmage.
0: 24-12 to 12:26 time of possession. And that offensive line has done a nice job. Anytime your two safeties are leading you in tackles, Brevin Hamblin with 9, Chapman Lewis with 9, that's not a good sign, which means they're getting into the secondary a lot, and that's forcing the Aggie safeties to come up and help force the run in the run fit. And we saw Chapman Lewis walk off as he got the third down stop of the field goal. Now let's see what we've got out of this Aggie offense. I think it's going to be McKay Hillstead, Scotty, coming out to start this third quarter.
1: Hillstead had the pick six. Ball was deflected at the line of scrimmage for McKay. Here comes Boomer, who booms it out of the back of the end zone. And here comes the Utah State offense.
0: I see Grady Brosterhouse out there. Let's see if it's going to be Grady.
1: It is Grady.
0: Yep.
1: All right, ball will be marked at the 25-yard line. Grady able to engineer a field goal there at the end of the first half. Javen Jacobs, who was absolutely outstanding there in the first half. Grady comes under center, I formation for the Aggies. Handoff comes to Jacobs, hit hard at the line, and will gain about one to the 26. Everything for Jacobs is to the left. If you want big yards from Jacobs, send him to the left. Middle, not so much. Right, not so much. Left, he's averaging about 10 yards a carry on the season.
0: And the Aggie offensive line up there, Jimmy Liston. 75 for Utah State. That's a new number that we haven't seen at left guard. We'll need to get that for you here in just a second.
1: Receivers on each side. Brosterhouse is going to try to bounce to the outside. It was intended to be a bit of a pop pass, but nothing was open, so he's forced to eat it and gets back to the line of scrimmage. No gain on the play, and whew, this is no bueno. It's third and nine here for Utah State.
0: It just gives up on it. It was the mesh a little bit, and Javen Jacobs crashed because they had pressure coming up. They had the slant route on the far side to Anthony Garcia, but it was a one read and go like we saw against University of Utah 2 weeks ago for Grady Brosterhouse.
1: Aggies down 31-10, third and nine for Utah State. Broncos bring the blitz. Brosterhouse looking to run, trying to keep it, and will stretch forward. He's near first down yardage. I believe he got it. Yes, he did. Move the chains. Brosterhouse puts his head down and says, we ain't going three and out on my watch. And a Bronco gets up a little shaky, too.
0: Bull Bull, I believe, number 91. And that's the one thing that Brosterhouse does do very well, consistently well, is being able to break a little bit of a tackle at the line of scrimmage and then gets upfield and picks up the first down. We saw that against Washington 3 weeks ago, and again a week ago against Troy. Keeps the drive alive here. Gives that Aggie defense a little bit of a breather on the sideline.
1: Four-man front for the Broncos. First and 10. Brosterhouse sends Jacobs in motion all by himself in the backfield. Swings it over to Jacobs. And Jacobs cannot break the open field tackle on the swing pass. Gain of about a yard on the play to the 37-yard line.
0: Too late going to him.
1: Yeah.
0: I don't know if did Brosterhouse not have good handle on the – no, he's just looking down the field. And Jacobs was open, but that allowed that time – allowed the defense to converge. That's got to get out early because you had your receivers out blocking for him.
1: Two tight ends shift to the near side, including number 18, Cash KO. Brosterhouse is going to keep it himself to the 40, 45, and stumbles past the 50-yard line to the 48-yard line. Grady Brosterhouse carrying the team on his shoulders on this drive on the ground.
0: Now eight carries.
1: You talk about getting skinny in the hole. There wasn't much for him to work with, but he's able to shimmy his way through.
0: Again, the slow mesh, and then the one read and go, and is able to break a tackle or two and get upfield for the first.
1: Two receivers to the near side. Aggies trail 31-10, trying to get some points here in the third quarter. Fly sweep to Robinson. Robinson gets to the 40-yard line. Have not seen him in the running game much this year. He gains 8 to the 40.
0: That's only his second carry. This one on the jet sweep. He's got that great speed, and I like the idea of using him.
1: Aggies with pace right back to the line. They did sub, which allows Boise State to take their sweet time getting some guys on the field. Brosterhouse in shotgun, second and two. Brosterhouse rolling right, dumping down. Wood wide open at the 35, takes a shot out of bounds at the 34-yard line, but move the chains as the Aggies showing signs of life against this Bronco defense.
0: And this is Grady Brosterhouse at his best, picking up first downs with his legs, moving out with a little rollout to the right. Throws a good throw this time to Eli Wood, right on the hands at the boundary, for the first down, and the Aggies continue to move the chains.
1: All right, watch this. Aggies sub late, and Boise State's going to wait a long time and then finally bring somebody on. Nope. Brosterhaus rolling right, throwing to the end zone. Oh, that's a scary pass. Incomplete. Broncos won an offensive pass interference. Could have actually gotten one, but instead it'll be second and 10. That is a scary, scary throw into double coverage.
0: Predetermined to throw it to Anthony Garcia. He had Noah White wide open in the flat.
1: I know, I saw that.
0: All he needs to do is dump it down to him, and Noah White's got 15 yards. But he predetermined, I'm going to take the deep shot to Anthony Garcia. Double coverage. And Anthony Garcia probably did a nice job trying to break that up.
1: Two receivers on each side. Brosterhaus all by himself. Four-man front for the Broncos. Broncos bring four. Brosterhaus is going to be sacked. Again, waiting too long in the backfield. Five-yard loss back to the 39-yard line. Broncos got there with four, but that's not on the offensive line on that one.
0: He's got a dig route coming from Anthony Garcia, but he was not looking to the right-hand side. He was looking left, and everything broke down. And I believe that 75 out there, there's not a 75 on the Aggie roster, but I think that might be George Miley, who's normally number 72. Just couldn't quite keep the pocket clean.
1: Some pre-snap motion. Three receivers now to the near side. Jacobs in the backfield. Motion's out of the backfield. And now we've got a timeout call.
6: Right to the snap. Timeout. Boise State. Could be a full timeout.
1: Boise not liking what they're seeing with 3:40 left to go in the third quarter, and the Aggies trailing Boise State 31-10. Timeout on the field. We'll take it. Utah State, a big third and 14 coming out when we come back on the Aggie Sports Network from Learfield.
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1: (clears throat) 31-10, our score. Utah State trailing Boise State. 3:40 left to go in the third quarter. Remember the next Aggie Coaches Show with Bronco Mendenhall coming up on Wednesday, October 7th. Prodigy Brewing coming up on Center Street. Make sure to stop by and say hi.
0: Fast-moving third quarter, Scotty.
1: Well, yeah.
0: With one drive each, 3:40 to go here in the third, and a big third and long for Utah State. Brosterhaus on first down. Made the predetermined throw to the boundary, to the back of the end zone, going for Anthony Garcia. Nothing there. Second down, gets swallowed up with a sack. And that's now Boise State's third sack of the game. And now you're behind the chains on a third and long. And Boise State takes the timeout there. And I'm curious to see what Robert and I and this offensive staff comes out with here on a third and long. Maybe you get 7 or 8 or 9 and give yourself a more manageable fourth down attempt.
1: So as it stands right now, Utah State, the ball at the Boise 39, needing to get to the 24 for a first down. We saw McKay Hillstead in the first half. Brosterhaus got the go to start this first offensive drive for the Aggies in the third quarter. Broncos showing five at the line. Three receivers on the far side. Brosterhaus.
0: They're bringing lots of pressure.
1: Yeah, Broncos are bringing the blitz. Here it comes. Aggies pick it up, but Brosterhaus can't spin out of a late blitz from the near side, and it's a sack all the way back to the 50-yard line. Looked like the Aggies had it hemmed up, Instead, the corner blitz does end up getting there. Brosterhouse takes his second sack on this drive, and it'll be Landon Rico forced to pump this thing away.
0: So after a promising drive, the Aggies go backwards as Boise State brings the pressure off the edge. That's number 10, Madden Solii, the freshman defensive back, who's able to get to the legs of Grady Brosterhouse for the sack.
1: Rico, Bronco setting up the return. Rico on an extremely short kick. It's bobbled, dropped, but able to be recovered at the 18-yard line. Might be Landon Rico's worst punt of the season. And it still pins a team back inside the 20. It'll be first and 10 at the 17-yard line for the Broncos when we come back. Aggies trail 31-10, 2:52 left in the third quarter on the Aggie Sports Network from Learfield.
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0: Well, Utah State, promising drive, but back-to-back sacks forces Utah State to pump this thing away. It'll be first and 10 for the Broncos at their own 17-yard line. 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
0: So Utah State trailing 31-10, forced to punt this thing away. It'll be first and 10, Broncos at their 17-yard line.
2: The Aggies had that possession for 5.5 minutes, Scotty, and the back-to-back sacks really took them out of what was a promising start to that drive. And with Chapman Lewis having to step out now, that now brings in Bobby Arnold into that free safety spot. Got a lot of playing time in his career. So he'll have to step in now, and we'll hope that Chapman Lewis will be okay over there on the Aggie sideline. They've taken his helmet away.
0: Jacobs had one carry on the first play of that drive for 1 yard in the middle, but nothing to the left where things have been really clicking for him on this drive. And it would have been, you wonder if sometimes you forget that Jacobs is out there on the field. He's just been so dynamic in the first half, but limited to just one carry there on that drive. Handoff, Utah State gets the TFL all the way back to the 12-yard line. Great job by Utah State. Harry Stewart couldn't turn the corner. Aggies get the 5-yard loss all the way back to the 12.
2: Adonis Jackson off the edge. Bobby Arnold came up to help him. The Aggies get a negative play, a win on first down.
0: Only the second TFL of the game for Utah State. The other coming on a sack. Boise's ratcheted up 4 sacks in this game and 6 TFLs. So 2nd and 15 after the 5-yard TFL. Aggies bring some late pressure. Hamblin trying to get there. Forced out of bounds. Incomplete pass. Excuse me, that was Bronson Olivau, not Hamblin. And Utah State now has put Boise State back into a 3rd and 15.
2: I think this is the first time it's been 3rd longer than 7 the entire day. As they got pressure on the middle blitz coming from Bronson Olivau. We haven't really called Bronson's name much here this afternoon. He's only got 2 tackles, but this time he was able to get the pressure, force Maddox Madsen out to the right, and he overthrew the tight end, Keavi Brown, setting up this 3rd and long.
0: 3rd and we'll call it 14. Dylan Riley to the right of Maddox Madsen. Here comes the screenplay. Boise has it set up nicely, but Utah State, playing safe, is able to get the tackle at the 20-yard line. Gain of 7, but Boise State forced to punt.
2: So they played it safe, rallied to the football. I was going to say, right before that snap, watch screen right here. They came back with it to Dylan Riley. Fortunately, the Aggies came up. Asher Cunningham came up, and then Carson Touje coming. I'm sorry, that was B.J. Ducati coming back down the line of scrimmage to get the stop.
0: So forced to punt this thing away for the second time tonight. Boise State punter stands at his own 5-yard line. Aggies get the 3 and out. Here comes the punt. Jacobs waits for it at his own 37-yard line. Takes the catch, immediately hit and drop there. But it'll be Utah State's ball with relatively good field position at their own 37-yard line when we come back. Trailing 31-10, 1:25 left to go in the third quarter. Can the Aggies try to get this to a 2-possession game? We'll find out when we come back on the Aggie Sports Network from Learfield.
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2: Utah State trailing Boise State, but for the first time tonight, the Aggies get a three and out, force the punt, and will start this drive at their own 37-yard line. By the way, first, as you pointed out, first third and long for Boise in this game. Their previous third downs, where they're 6 of 9, before that was 4 yards, 5 yards, 3 yards, 7 yards, 2 yards, 5 yards, 3 yards, 1 yard, and 7 yards. So, yeah. That's when you can get them in third and 14, you'll take that.
3: And they've gotten stops now on third and 5 and third and 7 and now a third and 14. So that is a formula. And I was going to say, as part of my keys, I thought Utah State needed to get at least 3 3 and outs against this team. That was their first this afternoon. And do you come back with Grady Brosterhouse or do you have McKay Hillstead in there? I think it might be McKay in this series, Scotty.
2: Well, McKay looked and had some good moments, did throw the interception, although the pass was deflected at the line of scrimmage slightly. Eli Wood, who had a big first quarter in this game, has been kept relatively in check. You know that a lot of defenses are going to slide to him quite a bit throughout the remainder of the season.
3: He had three catches in the first quarter. I think almost all of those are on that opening drive, if I remember right. He had one on that previous drive, and it is McKay Hillstead to take this series.
2: So Hillstead, Jacobs to his left, brings Wood in motion. Fake the handoff. Stepping up, has got time, needs to finally roll out of the pocket and will burn it out of bounds. But, my goodness, all kinds of time and just sat on it too long.
3: Well, this is not his fault. If you're looking down the field, Eli Wood and Demeek Starling ran into each other.
2: Oh, wow. Okay.
3: Watch this right on the replay. Boom.
2: Oh,
3: right into each
2: geez.
3: Other. They're running a crossing route.
2: I don't mean to laugh, but yeah, it couldn't have been worse. Good catch on that one.
3: They ran into each other. He wanted to come to Eli Wood. They were doing a scissor route, and they ran into each other 15 Woo. Yards down the field.
2: Hillstead, second and 10. Hand off to Jacobs. Jacobs is going to be hit at the line, breaks out of a tackle, gains 4 when he should have gotten nothing. Good job by Jacobs, getting something out of nothing. Made a little chicken salad out of you-know-what on that play. It'll be still, though, third and long upcoming for the Aggies.
3: He has been your bright spot for sure offensively. Now with 8 carries, 130 yards. The Aggies now third and long, though.
2: Two receivers on each side for McKay Hillstead. Saw some run in the second quarter. Now getting some run here in the third. Hillstead changing the play at the line of scrimmage. Six-man front for the Broncos. Hillstead will keep it. Hillstead trying to get the first down, and he'll be well shy. Gains 4. Needed 3 more to move the chains, and he was dead set on trying to get that with his feet and just couldn't do it. And let's see what Bronco does here on 4th and 3.
3: I think he's saying we got to, got to keep the offense on the field here. And I agree with him here.
2: I do too. Now the Aggies do not need to run a play before the fourth quarter. In fact, they will not. They'll let this thing run down. And it will be 4th and 3 for the Aggies when we come back to start the fourth quarter. Aggies down 31-10. Play of the game coming up for the Aggies. If they want to try to get back into this game, they're going to have to convert on 4th and 3 when we come back on the Aggie Sports Network from Learfield.
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2: Starting the fourth quarter, Utah State trailing Boise State 31-10. If the Aggies want to try to fight their way back into this, they've got a fourth and three. They've got to convert.
3: And I've got to believe, Scotty, that the way that Boise State runs their offense, you're only going to probably have a couple more possessions. And so they're going to have to steal one. And Bronco Mendenhall, I believe, has got to come out and get this first down here. I don't think he'll send the punting unit out here. The Aggies have got to stay on the field, try to keep the possession going, because you're probably only going to get two more possessions here in the fourth quarter if you want to have any chance to come out of here with a competitive finish. You've got to get this first down right now.
2: Hey, Kohl's has the back-to-school styles that'll spoil them at prices that'll spoil you, from jeans and tees, sneakers, and a whole lot more, which means you can do it without overdoing your budget when you shop at Kohl's and Kohl's.com.
3: So we wondered who number 75 was out there. It's not on the roster. We think it might be Kwasi Hansen, who normally wears 45 and plays that tight end position for Utah State. George Miley has stepped out now, and Kwasi Hansen has stepped in. I'm not sure if Miley is dinged up. He did have the 15-yard personal foul penalty in the first half. And the Aggies' offensive line continues to have some attrition. Seen Jackson Nelson. We've seen Tabamotapuaka. They're down. Easton Hammond has stepped in at that right tackle position and has done a nice job.
2: You know, overall, when you look at the issues tonight for Utah State, the offensive line has been heavily criticized through the first three games of the year. I think last week against Troy they played well. And overall tonight, when yes, they've given up four sacks, but a lot of those aren't necessarily on the offensive line. You got quarterbacks holding the ball a little bit too long. So, I don't pin a lot on the offensive line tonight.
3: And they have rushed the ball for 171 yards. Now, two of those are big-time carries from Javon Jacobs. So, but they've only thrown it tonight, Scotty, for 63. 8 of 14, including McKay Hillstead, who's out there right now, 0 of 3 so far this evening.
2: All right, Jacobs to the right of Hillstead. Here we go, folks. 4th and 3 for the Aggies at their own 42, needing to get right to the 45 for a first. Hillstead rolling left, throwing, and tipped up and caught by Wood. Oh, baby, Wood with the pass off the deflection, reels it in at the 32-yard line. Nearly intercepted, ball popped right up, and Wood able to reel it in for a miracle catch.
3: Great concentration from Eli Wood. The ball came out a little bit late on the half sprint to the left from McKay Hillstead. The ball got tipped by the defensive back. I think that was Kyle Hall, who got a hand on it, but what concentration from Eli Wood to snag it and give the Aggies the first down.
2: Hillstead, after the fourth down conversion, motions Robinson into the backfield. Looking down the field, has a man wide open at the 11-yard line. Cash Gale reels it in on the wheel route, and it's first and 10 at the 11-yard line for Utah State, who aren't going away quietly into the night just yet.
3: And that's a throw that McKay Hillstead can make that perhaps Grady Brosterhaus doesn't do quite as well. They had Javon Robinson going in motion. They faked it to him. They ran the wheel route from Cash Kale, the tight end, with his first catch in a couple of weeks.
2: Here comes Hillstead. Jacobs to his right. Aggies first and 10 at the 11-yard line. Hillstead will be ripped down, takes a nasty shot at the 15-yard line. Not exactly sure what was going on there, but it was broken up quickly by Boise State. I don't know if now's the time to use all the plays in the playbook.
3: Fake the pitch to Javon Robinson, but nobody blocked Jaden Virgin Morgan off the edge. You cannot be running these long developing plays.
2: Yeah. Three receivers to the far side. Aggies motion the two tight ends on each side. Hillstead rolling right. looking, throwing, corner of the end zone, can't find a man, overshoots Wood, and now it'll be third and about 13. Aggies can pick up a first down at the 2-yard line, but again, you try to get creative with the play calling, and it gets you behind the chains.
3: Running away from the pressure, but that limits the field. And that was right over in front of Harrison Taggart, who's down there on the Aggie sideline with his dad. Big play now for Utah State. Try to get that first down if you can't get it in the end zone.
2: Three receivers to the far, one to the near. Here comes the blitz from Boise. Hillstead stepping up, and he'll be brought down at the 15. Tried to keep it himself. Boise collapsed the pocket. It'll be a 1-yard gain, and fourth and about 13.
3: And I think you're forced to go for it here because you're down to they're going to keep the offense on the field because you're down to just a couple possessions. This time Hillstead kind of gave up on it a little bit, but they just know that they're not going to have enough time to really stand back there and survey the field.
2: Hillstead, two receivers on fourth and 13. Aggies can get a first at about the 2-yard line. Another blitz by Boise. Hillstead rolls right and is forced to just throw it away.
3: He rolled right into the pressure. Needed to step up and not roll out.
2: Kevin,
3: he rolled right into the pressure.
2: Why? Help me understand what you're seeing there.
3: So you got the corner blitz coming, and he rolled right into it.
2: Yes.
3: He needs to step up because you know you're going to take a hit. And he rolled right into the pressure and just had to dump it out and get rid of it. And the Aggies are turned away.
2: All right. The Aggies had a promising drive, but all for naught. 31-10, Boise State's ball when we come back. 12:35 left to go in the game on the Aggie Sports Network from Learfield.
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2: All right, Kevin, as we went to break, I asked you your quarterback, there's just certain rules, like, sometimes, you know, guys get a little panicky in the pocket, I guess. Help me understand that.
3: That's exactly what happened. A young man that hasn't played in a few weeks felt the pressure, but he sees the pressure coming off that side because he's looking right at it. He's a right-handed quarterback, and he can see the corner blitz coming right at him. You know you're going to have a little bit of limited time in the pocket, but as you're in that position, you got to just stand in there.
2: Yeah.
3: You're fourth down. You're down three scores. You got to stand in there and deliver it. As it went, he panicked a little bit, moved out to the right into where the pressure was coming from, and all he had was to throw it away. Now, that's not all on McKay Hillstead, Scotty. That was a first down play call that was the fake pitch to Javon Robinson that ended up being a negative play. They had the sack as McKay Hillstead bailed out on second and long and just one read and tuck. And then on the fourth down, and I agree with Bronco Mendenhall going for it there. You're only going to get a couple more possessions, so your only chance to get back into this game is to score touchdowns, not field goals. So I agree with going for it there. But as a quarterback, you know you're going to take punishment. You have to stand in and deal. And you might have to throw it into a tight window. McKay kind of panicked, moved out to the right, and had to burn it out of bounds.
2: Madsen has the ball. Boise State leading 31-10 at the 15-yard line. Hand off to Dylan Riley. And we'll get three to about the 18-yard line. In the second half, Jabin Jacobs has three touches. First play of the drive in the third quarter, rush for 1 yard, a catch on a swing pass for 1 yard, and then on that at the end of the third quarter, he had a rush to the right. Nothing to the left on running plays where everything was working for him in the first half.
3: And we know that George Miley is out of the game at that left guard spot. I wonder if that has had an impact there, but he's got to have more touches.
2: Second and seven for the Broncos. Mattson under center. Broncos looking to run some clock here. Inside handoff to Riley. Bounces the outside. Woo! Good job by Utah State closing the gap. That looked like that could have been a touchdown to the outside. He needed to break one tackle, and Brevin Hamblin was there to say, I'm that one guy. I'm going to get that stop.
3: Hamblin now in double-digit tackles again.
2: Back-to-back it's third wins. And two, by the way. Sorry.
3: And Marquis Grant also came up and helped to take him down. Big third down now for this Aggie defense.
2: So the Aggies got a third or a three and out on the previous drive. Wow, look at this bunch formation for Boise State looking to play some power football. Will they go play action? No. Inside handoff and woo, he does get the first down. Stewart able to move the pile. Aggies looked like it had it covered up nicely, but Stewart able to get three when he needed two.
3: Everybody in the phone booth on that one. And he was able to kind of press the line of scrimmage and then bounce out just a little bit and was able to get enough space to get to the yard to gain. The line to gain, I should say. And now that'll take another 3 minutes or at least off the clock.
2: Aggies trail 31-10, 10:30 left to go in the ball game. Mattson.
3: Using every second of that play
2: clock. Oh, yeah. Running the quick shot to the outside.
3: Ball out.
2: Ball's on the field, and it should be recovered by Utah State. Huge hit. Utah State's ball to the 30-yard line. Swing pass to the outside to the true freshman. Rashawn Jones takes a nasty shot, turns it over, and the Aggies have it first and 10 at the 30-yard line of the Broncos.
3: Wow, what a hit. Was that Bobby Arnold that made the hit? I think it might have been Bobby Arnold.
2: And Jones still down on the field.
3: And I think Marquis Grant maybe had been the one that had come up with the recovery. And the Aggies get the ball in business.
2: What a hit. Timeout on the field as they attend to Jones. Utah State down 31-10, forcing their first turnover of the night. 10:13 left to go in the game on the Aggie Sports Network from Learfield.
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2: Welcome back. Rashawn Jones still down on the field. Now the rest of the Boise State bench coming around to support him. Took a nasty shot. Did fumble the football. 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
3: Love how they don't show the replays on negative plays here in the stadium. So I haven't seen the replay yet, and the monitor we have in the booth above us is about 20 feet above our heads, so it's hard to see who got the hit, but I think it might have been Bobby Arnold that got the hit, and Marquis Grant, I believe, was the one that came up with the fumble recovery. It may have been Bronson Olivau out there as well. You could hear the hit. What a hit it was. And Rashawn Jones now has made his way to the sideline, but the Aggies, after the turnover, are in business at the 30. They've got to punch it in and punch it in quickly now with Grady Brosterhouse now coming out on this drive.
2: So Brosterhouse will be taking the snap here to start this series. McKay Hillstead has seen, I want to say, three series tonight. Two in the first. Was that his first series here in the second half?
3: Might have been his second here.
2: So okay.
3: Maybe that's the game plan, is two series per half for McKay. He was 2 of 7 for 47 yards.
2: Jacobs to the left of Brosterhaus. And guess what, folks? For the first time tonight, I guess at least it's been since we haven't had one of these tonight for Utah State, but it's a false start.
3: This happens often when you've got two quarterbacks.
17: Offense, number 52. 5-yard penalty. Still first down.
3: And we get one of those a game, at least on Jimmy Liston.
2: Yeah.
3: The false snap. And I think a part of that is, again, you're running a two quarterbacks now, and that happens often when you've got the different claps or the different cadences by the different quarterbacks. With Brosterhaus now back in there.
2: So the Aggies substitute, which allows Boise State to get some time. Spencer Danielson says, my team's out on the field. And here comes the Aggies. Brosterhaus throwing to the outside. And it is caught by Garcia. And that will get the penalty yards back. Actually about 4 yards, so it'll be second and 11.
3: Long throw to the sideline as Brosterhaus kind of slid to the right a little bit, then got it out to Garcia's second catch of the ball game.
2: Second and 11. Aggies down by 3 touchdowns. 9:45 left to go. Ball's at the 31-yard line of Boise State. Brosterhaus looks left, has all day to throw. Finally looking, he's got Wood wide open. Easy pitch and catch. Eli Wood gets the touchdown. Utah State gets 6 after the defense gets the turnover, and the Aggies get their second touchdown of the game.
3: They motioned Cash Kale from left to right, and then they brought Anthony Garcia across the formation back to the left, and then a little double move this time from Eli Wood, and Grady Brosterhaus threw a beauty as Eli Wood beat the cornerback Jaden Mickey on the double move down the sideline, and the Aggies are going to line up to go for two here, Scotty.
2: Aggies down 31-16. Not sure why you would go for two here. Brosterhaus gets the snap, throws, caught, and there's your two-point conversion. And so that makes it 31-18, so a 13-point game.
3: Good call to get two, I guess. I'm not sure what that is about, but unless you're saying, you know what, now we get the ball back twice, score twice, we have to kick an extra point instead of going for two. And the Aggies, after the fumble recovery, they go 30 yards in three plays, and the Aggies are in the end zone after the, what that ended up being, a 28-yard or 30-yard touchdown pass from Grady Brosterhaus to Eli Wood.
2: Let's see. Yeah.
3: 31 yards.
2: So Utah State cuts it to a two-possession game. 9:32 left to go in the game. Aggies trail 31-18 on the Aggie Sports Network from Learfield.
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0: What a night for Eli Wood. 6 catches, 98 yards, and a touchdown as Utah State gets an explosive. What was the number? Four that they wanted coming into this game?
1: Four explosives is what they wanted. They've got the two Javon Jacobs runs, and now this one, a 31-yarder on the double move. The Aggies went two plays, 30 yards and 41 seconds, and after the fumble, they scored quickly, Scotty, with 9:32 to go, still in this game.
0: So Utah State down by 13 and have an opportunity to, if their defense can get another stop, hey, we got ourselves a ball game. Grady Brosterhouse may not be the most aesthetically pleasing quarterback out there, but the kid just makes plays. You know, he's a bit of a, and I mean this in the nicest way possible, a little bit of a poor man's Bryson Barnes. You know, it may not be pretty at times, but he's going to find a way to make some plays for you.
1: Got some moxie and just really makes some plays with his legs. This was a beautiful double move throw to Eli Wood, and as the Aggies kick it off here,
0: and a fair catch signal taken, and Boise State will start at the 25-yard line.
1: And you called it, Eli, another 6 catches tonight for 96 yards and another touchdown, his 4th touchdown reception of the season. And that's just a normal night for Eli Wood right now. He's doing what he does. He's become the Aggies' top receiver by far. And the Aggie defense now steps out with a little bit of confidence now. Can you get another stop with 9:32 to go? Give your offense a chance to get the ball back and maybe make this a one-score game, and then anything could happen down the stretch.
0: Well, you're going to see some big boy football here from Boise State. They're going to try to play some smash mouth, run some clock here. Fake the handoff. Well, I say that is the long pass, and what a beautiful catch right over the top of Bronson Olivau all the way down to the Aggie 42-yard line. Ooh, Utah State had that bracketed, but what a drop in the bucket by Maddox Madsen.
1: What a throw. Play action, Hakeem Wright running the over route, just over the head and arm of Brevin Hamblin. What a throw and a good catch from Hakeem Wright, and right back into Aggie territory.
0: And Hamblin, 6'4", that's not an easy pass to put in the bucket against that kind of height. So, Boise right back in business at the Aggie 42-yard line after the long pitch and catch. Madsen looking to throw again, looking deep to the far sideline. He's got his tight end wide open to the 15. Breaks a tackle, gets down to the 11-yard line. And Boise State, with Ben Ford getting the reception, saying, we're not letting you back into this game.
1: Two plays, two big plays, two explosive plays. Somebody's out of position here, and it might have been Jordan Pendleton, who was on the outside there. Just got fooled by the play action. I think it might have been Jordan Pendleton who's out of position, and Ben Ford wide open down the Aggie sideline.
0: So I thought Boise State would go smash mouth. Instead, two big pass plays, and they're at the Aggie 12-yard line, 1st and 10. Fake the handoff, looking to throw again on the play action. Middle field wide open, Ford touchdown. 3 plays, 75 yards, and a touchdown. Boise State means business on that drive.
1: Whew. Wow. They ran a scissor route, and Marquis Grant, who's trailing all the way across the field, kind of got picked off. And Ben Ford was wide open, and that was smash mouth through the air football.
0: Yes, it was.
1: 3 plays, 75 yards in 1:05. And I think that Boise State knew that Utah State was going to load up there. And so they said, hey, let's come out and let's throw this ball down the field. A terrific throw on the first play of the drive. And, boy, Maddox Madsen right on the button on all 3 throws. This one to Ben Ford for the touchdown.
0: Madsen on the night tonight, 17 of 21, 244 yards and 2 touchdowns.
1: 81% completion percentage. He did it with his legs in the first half. Carried it 7 for 42 and was on point on that drive as the Aggies were threatening to get back in this game.
0: Madsen, as Utah State went for 2, now Boise State saying, all right, fine, we'll try to get those 2 points back. 37-18 as Madsen in the offense will go for 2.
1: Best thing about that drive?
0: Didn't last very long?
1: Yep, only 1:05 off the clock.
0: 2 receivers to the far, Stewart the running back. Looking for the slant. Why? Ooh, overshoots Ford. the worst throw of the night by Mattson. Overshoots Ford, sends it over his head, incomplete. And so Utah State, the lead is 19, 37-18 for the Broncos.
1: And if you want an offensive pass interference, that was the one right there. Matt Wagner, the tight end, just wiped out Marky Grant. And fortunately for the Aggies, Maddox Mattson made his worst throw of the evening.
0: If you're looking for a great spot to grab a bite to eat, check out Prodigy Brewing on Center Street, Logan's first family-friendly brew pub. You got great food, refreshing drinks, and trivia Tuesdays. Bring the whole family, especially on Wednesday. We do a little thing called the Coach's Show. AJ, what's your meal of choice at the at Prodigy?
2: You know, I'd go with the buffalo chicken salad, extra jalapenos. Hold the ranch.
0: Look at you.
1: Hold the ranch?
0: Like no ranch?
2: No.
1: So what dressing do you use?
2: We don't use dressing.
0: Wow. Oh, what's okay. This wee stuff? You have a mouse in your pocket up there?
2: All right, let's get back to the game.
0: All right, 37-18, 8:27. I suggest the ranch. Get the ranch. Boomer, who has yet to have a kick returned in this game, will not have one here. And it'll be another touchback. And the ball will be at the 25-yard line. If your last name's Boomer, you can't be leaving that ball at the 10-yard line. Like, there's certain things. Like, you can't name your kid Jet and have him be an offensive lineman. You know, it's not going to work. So, if your name's Boomer, you got to have a leg, and certainly he does.
1: He does. So, I suspect that we'll see Grady Brosterhouse come back out here. Yep. He's 10 of 13 for 98 yards and a couple of touchdowns. He's carried the ball 10 times for 18 yards. And still, as you said, and I'm not seeing Javon Jacobs out there, only three touches here in the second half. He went 6 for 129 on the ground in the first half, only three carries in the second half.
0: So Brosterhouse in the backfield, men on each side, rolls right, dumps it down, caught, and Noah White spins out of a tackle, spins out of another one, gets the first down to the 40, 45, 50. What a play. Noah White gets down to the Bronco 47-yard line, doing it all himself. He's a human joystick out there.
1: Wow. He was like a pinball. Took a big hit after he made the catch, got upfield for about 7 or 8 yards, big hit right at the Aggie sideline, spun out of it, and got upfield for a big gain.
0: So the Aggies now have it at the Bronco 47-yard line.
1: 27 yards.
0: Brosterhouse has time to throw. Needs to get rid of it. Now rolls right. Dumps it down, and was it caught? Yes. Thought he might be able to run and get a few more yards, but he decides to dump it down and gets 5 on the play.
1: Eli Wood with another catch, his 7th. I think that puts him over 100 yards on the evening. Threw it across his body. A little bit of a no-no. But Eli catches everything. I was able to come up with that one, and a positive play for Utah State.
0: Brosterhouse, one man behind him, it's Jacobs. Claps his hands off to Jacobs. Jacobs, on that left side where he's been a money man tonight, gets 4 to the 40-yard line. Give that man the ball.
1: More and more of that, please.
0: Yes, please.
1: So you've got Kwasi Hansen over there on the left-hand side with Seth Wilfred. Aggies now with a third down. And you got to move with a little bit more pace,
0: yeah,
1: and,
0: yep,
1: and purpose right now. Huddling up here, and the clock's now under 7 minutes. You got to get moving.
0: I formation behind Brosterhouse.
1: And now they're holding him up because they substituted.
0: Brosterhouse, 3rd and 2. Hand off to Jacobs. Jacobs pushes the pile. Should be first down yardage. Needed 2 and got 2. First down. Bronco Mendenhall signaling first down, and the officials agree. But now the Aggies, hey, let's get back to the line. Let's get going here.
1: And you almost need to just get out of your substitution patterns. You got to just go now.
0: Yeah.
1: Don't substitute. Just keep your team in and go.
0: Because now the Aggies sub, and Boise State will certainly take the opportunity to do just that, if nothing else, to force Utah State to run clock.
1: And now the clock inside of 15. It's a 45-second play clock, and you've just lost 30 seconds.
0: Brosterhouse with the ball at the 38-yard line. Motions Robinson to the near side. Fakes the fly sweep. Brosterhouse has to get rid of it. Throwing and out of bounds, looking for Garcia on the near sideline. The play was completely blown up. As with 5:53 left to go in the game, Aggies trailing 37-18.
1: I'm not sure anybody blocked anybody on that one. Jailbreak Were they setting up a screen? It's hard to tell what they were trying to set up there. But nobody nobody blocked anybody on that one.
0: And Rosterhaus took a nasty shot to the head.
1: And no call.
0: Yeah. We'll say this. There's been some nasty shots. The officials have let that go both ways in this game tonight. Cash KO. Comes in motion to the near side. Pitch to Noah White, and the Broncos have it hemmed up nicely. Noah is able to get to the 40-yard line, 39-yard line. It's going to be a loss of one on the play.
1: And now another third long. The negative plays, the neutral plays for Utah State, there's been too many of them.
0: Yeah. And, you know, in a game where you really got to get some chunk yards, Utah State just not showing a lot of sense of urgency out there.
1: The clock continues to tick, tick, tick, and they're now substituting late. Oh, they're down to 10 seconds on the play clock, and the clock is running.
0: If I'm Boise, why is Boise? Wow. Danielson really dropping the ball on this one. He could have created a lot of problems for Utah State. Rosterhaus claps his hands and tries tries that speed draw, and it's blown up in the backfield by Boise State. It's going to be a loss of five back to the 47-yard line. Rosterhaus never got into position. There was so much pressure in the backfield. Never had an opportunity to even hand it off. It's fourth and about 18.
1: Wow. Just
0: two run plays.
1: Yeah, Roman Kaywood just came off the edge and got right to both of them. Rosterhaus couldn't even hand it off on the roll back
0: so
1: draw.
0: It's about fourth and 20. Aggies forced to go for it. Rosterhaus stepping up, throwing, and almost intercepted. Over the head of Garcia. Aggies want a flag. They're not going to get it. Not sure exactly what was going on there, but a pretty uninspired set of downs after the Aggies got to the Broncos side of the field.
1: We've seen that, what, three times tonight where you get positive, positive, and then you go backwards. You just can't consistently keep things moving in the right direction offensively. It's been the same story all season long for Utah State. Had a couple of good plays. The Noah White play down the Aggie sideline gets him in position, but then they go backwards. Negative plays, neutral plays, taking so much time on that one. You got to get into two-minute offense mode right there if you're Utah State. As it is, they turn it back over and probably out of opportunities now.
0: Yep. 37-18, Madsen hands off to the running back on the carry, number 22, Willis Golf. And Utah State calls a timeout.
3: Utah State, their first charge
1: timeout. That was Jules Goff's first carry of the evening, I believe.
3: 30 seconds in length. 30 seconds.
1: Asher Cunningham was able to come up and make the tackle. And, of course, Spencer Danielson now at this point saying let's make them force them to burn all their timeouts. Just has been the same story all season, Scotty. Just not enough consistency on the offensive side to keep the chains moving, to keep the momentum. They have a couple of good plays, then a couple of negative plays, and just have not been able to consistently piece things together so far this season.
0: So, it'll be second and eight after the Utah State timeout. 4:29 left to go. Aggies have battled in this game, but it was the back-to-back-to-back touchdowns to start the game for Boise State that really gave them the edge in this thing. And then, of course, the pick six near the end of the first half. Maddox Madsen under center. Hand off to Goff again. Goff hit at the 50-yard line. Gain of one on the play, and Bronco quickly calls another timeout.
1: And the Aggies are going to get flagged with a late.
0: Oh, jeez.
1: A late hit penalty. Personal foul.
0: Would have been third and eight instead. Add 15 to it.
1: And they burned the timeout. And yep. B.J. Ducati is going to get flagged for a late push, giving Boise State
3: after
1: the first
3: play
1: down.
3: Is over. Unnecessary roughness. Defense number 23. 15-yard penalty results, first down.
1: Second one we've seen tonight. One on George Miley and this one on B.J. Ducati. And the Aggies actually burn the timeout and they give up the first down.
0: Yeah.
3: So timeout, Utah State. The second charge timeout of the half. 30 seconds.
0: So both teams will retreat to their sidelines. 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All right, so Utah State, short week. They've got Washington State coming up Friday in Logan, and then it'll be a bye week for the Aggies. But you got to find a way to get right after starting the year, presumably at 1-4 after tonight. You got to find a way to go on a heater and try to get yourself bowl eligible.
1: The good news is the most difficult part of the schedule is now complete.
0: Yes.
1: And you're going to be playing teams that look a little bit more like you, but I would have loved to have seen just a little bit more fight out of this Aggie football team. They play hard. They always do play hard, but not always smart. Penalties have again hurt the Aggies again tonight. Haven't seen the penalty totals yet, but that's now the third major penalty on Utah State. They've got 5 for 60 in this game. Boise 2 for 25.
0: And both of those coming on
1: same play.
0: The same play. Hand off to Goff. Gets 2 to the 33-yard line. Bronco will burn his last timeout with 4:20 left to go in the game.
3: Their third and final timeout of the game. 30 seconds in length.
0: So we'll have a 2-minute timeout, but other than that, won't be a lot more stoppage going on. During the post-game show, we'll have a chance to talk to Bronco, as well as, I'm assuming, a couple other players as well. Aggies will jump on a bus and head on home after this one and try to regroup, get ready for that Friday night showdown.
1: And so that makes now next week a must win.
0: Oh, yeah.
1: For Utah State.
0: It's hard to say a game in Boise against Boise State is a must win game because you kind of, I mean, players will never say this, but as you're a fan or, you know, us here in the media, you kind of circle wins and losses. This isn't a game that you normally circle as a win. But that game against Washington State, that one, you got to find a way to get.
1: Got to find a way to get that one done. And Utah State has not won here since 1996. Looks like that streak will continue.
0: Four-man front for Madsen. Hand off to Goff again. Goff breaks a tackle and cannot break the second one as Hamlin rips him down. But still a gain of about 6 on the play to the 26-yard line. The Aggies unable to stop the clock. After using all their timeouts, 4 minutes left to go. Third and a long one coming up for the Broncos at the Aggie 26-yard line.
1: Old school power football right now. You're seeing Jules Goff instead of Dylan Riley. And one of my keys was to hold Dylan Riley under 100. Well, tonight, 18 for 93. So one of the check boxes was marked there. Unless we get Dylan Riley back in the game here, it looks like it's going to be Goff again.
0: Yeah. Tight formation, hand off to Goff, has the first down, a little bit more, and a little bit more after that. Gets to the 19-yard line, moves the chains with 3:25 left to go in the game.
1: Tired defensive front for Utah State. Yeah, so you're going to have the line change there with Tavili Tuitama, Mangiao, and Tavita Tua coming in now. And Maddox Madsen, the veteran that he is, just standing back, letting all the play clock run off. They might burn this one down and take a timeout. It looks like Spencer Danielson standing down here with the lines judge.
0: And play clock gets down to 1. There's your timeout.
3: Timeout. Boise State, their third and final timeout of the game. 30 seconds in length.
0: So we've seen some drama over the last, I'd say 2 out of the last 3 years in this game. This one looked like there was a couple moments where we might see something, but it just never really came to fruition. Boise State, for the most part, in complete control of this one.
1: Aggies get the turnover, and 2 plays later make it 31-18. And you're thinking, if you can get a stop right now, give the offense, who's got a little bit of momentum after that quick change, can you give the offense the football back? Well,
0: they did in 3 plays.
1: 3
0: they
1: plays?
0: They got it back, yeah.
1: Unfortunately, that was 3 completions for Maddox Madsen for 75 yards and a touchdown. Madsen's been special tonight, Scotty. 17 of 21. He doesn't have to do too much in this offense, but what he did do, especially in that first half, was keep the chains moving with his legs.
0: Yeah.
1: 17 of 21 is 81%. I mean, when you're completing at that kind of percentage rate and some big chunks, you're going to be effective.
0: Inside handoff goes to Goff again, this time limited to a 2-yard gain to the 17-yard line. And Boise will still need to run one more play, it looks like, before the 2-minute timeout.
1: About a 3-second differential. Utah State right there in the hole waiting for him is Asher Cunningham, who gets his 9th tackle tonight. He's played well. Brevin Hamblin, another double-digit tackle night with 11. And when Harrison Taggart went out and then Chris Joe, that's forced now Asher Cunningham to kind of step into that leadership role, that middle linebacker spot, and he's doing a really nice job.
0: Madsen in shotgun, Goff to his left. Hand off to Goff. Goff hit and drop. No gain on the play. And that will take us to the 2-minute timeout. So 37-18. Boise just needs to get one more first down to end the game. Aggies trying to force a stop and get the offense back out on the field. But Utah State's going to take the L in this one. Trailing 37-18. 2 minutes left to go in the game on the Aggie Sports Network from Learfield.
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0: Final 2 minutes of this one. Utah State could be falling to 1-4 here. Will, I guess, fall to 1-4. Down 37-18 to Boise State. It is a third and we'll call it about 8 to go for a first down for the Broncos.
1: Fall to 0-1 in the first initial Pac-12 conference game in school history. And we'll go another year, Scotty, without calling a win against Boise State.
0: In
1: football.
0: We might have a flex game at the end of the year.
1: Oh, that's right. And it's supposed to be these guys that come to Logan.
0: Yeah.
1: You're exactly right.
0: So maybe you get another crack at these
1: dudes. I'd like that, actually, now. I would think that they would love to have Boise State come to Logan.
0: Absolutely. So the ball's at the 17-yard line. Boise State gets a first down. They can take a couple knees. This game will be over if they get the stop. Let's see. Probably Boise State, you assume, goes for it.
1: I would think. I don't think they would kick the field
0: goal. Yeah, Spencer Danielson's pretty...
1: unless you're a degenerate.
0: What was the spread in this one?
1: 19 and a half.
0: And oh, it is. Wow.
1: And it is?
0: Of course, it's 19. All right, here we go. Madsen under center. Motions his tight end to the far side. Hand off. And Stewart is going to be just shy of the first down. Gets about 8 needed, or got 7, needed 8. Gets to the 11-yard line. It'll be 4th and 1, and the clock continuing to run.
1: And now 4th and 1, they'll go for it.
0: They'll go for it. Just try to end it here.
1: Yep.
0: Stewart's had some nice runs. Came into this game not being a heavily used running back.
1: 8 for 26 tonight.
0: Sire Gaines out of the game. Did not play in this one. Came in with 45 carries. Stewart only had 5. All right, here we go. 4th and 1. Broncos trying to end this game here. Hand off and stopped. Aggies will get off the field. By the way, the quarterback, Max Cutforth, he's the guy that came to Logan and engineered the come-from-behind victory for the Broncos last year. But the turnover on downs, we'll give the ball to Utah State with about, what do we got, 1:13 left to go in the game.
1: Yeah, Cutforth a year ago threw for 341 yards in that game in Logan. Continuing to play hard for the finish, which is a staple at Bronco Mendenhall and his teams.
0: By the way, Jordan Pendleton with a big sack in the later parts of the, what was that, the third quarter?
1: Mm-hmm.
0: That is our sack of the game. By the way, brought to you by Lee's Marketplace, the Aggies' favorite grocery store.
1: And Asher Cunningham with that tackle now with 11 on the game. The Aggies are just going to wave the white flag here,
0: yep.
1: Run the football.
0: Handoff goes to Nehemiah Washington for a yard. And Utah State with 58 seconds left. More than happy just to let the clock run and get set to hop on a bus and head down I-84 and head back to Logan. Washington stays in at running back. Brosterhaus looking to throw to the outside and one hops it as he was hit hard behind the line.
1: Wow. He gets back up. But he
0: third
1: took
0: and nine, but that was a nasty shot.
1: Major shot right there. Boise State still bringing the pressure off the edge. That was number 40 for Boise State.
0: Oh, if that was Patrick Mahomes throwing that ball, that guy would be in prison right now.
1: Just run the ball here now.
0: Yeah, yeah. Third and nine. Brosterhaus does just that, the handoff. Washington gets five to the 16-yard line. Aggies do not need to run another play. Do not think they will. Fourth and four.
1: Still searching. Now, I am really anxious to see as you start to come out of the most difficult part of your schedule. That first 5 weeks has been just brutal.
0: You knew it was going to be a rough stretch.
1: Yep.
0: 2-3 was a realistic. The Idaho State game obviously surprised all of us. As this game comes to zero, and Utah State ends up dropping the game to Boise State with a final score of 37-18. So realistically, you looked at the schedule and thought, yeah, it could be 2-3. Aggies are 1-4. The Idaho State game, as I mentioned, kind of shook all of us a bit. But Utah State now has some chance to try to make some hay.
1: And now you're down to 7, and you've got to win 5 of them to get to bowl eligibility. So you're probably going to have to go steal one somewhere on the road along the way. But right now it's just week to week for this football team who's still trying to find themselves and their consistency on the offensive side. Defense continues to play hard, although they give up 429 yards here tonight to a really good Boise State football team that knows how to win and knows how to execute. They just beat you 100 different ways. And they come out with a 37-18 victory, and the Aggies are still searching a little bit for answers on that offensive side.
0: 37-18, the final in this one. We'll kick off your postgame show next, right here on the Aggie Sports Network from Learfield.
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0: 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So Utah State, tough loss tonight. They lose to Boise State. Final score, 37-18. Maddox Mattson playing one of his best games of the year. And this is classic Maddox Mattson, just doing what he needs to do to win. I think there's going to be a lot of Utah State fans and a lot of teams around the old Mountain West and the new Pac-12 that'll be very happy to see this kid ride off into the sunset.

0: was really good in that first half with his legs. When Utah State had chances to get off the field on third downs, he had three or four third down conversions with his legs, and then one big fourth down conversion on just a quarterback sneak that he broke a tackle, and the Aggies couldn't get him down, rolled out and got 25 yards down the Boise State sideline. He finished seven carries for 42 yards, and that was something that Utah State looked at and said, I don't know that we were going to see that coming into this game. He had 17 carries for 63 yards on the season coming into the game. So he was special tonight, and you got to believe that he circles this game because he's a Utah kid, and he wanted to come out and have a special performance here tonight on homecoming night and the first Pac-12 football game in conference history for both of these two teams. So it was a special night for Maddox Madsen, and Boise State goes to 4-1, 1-0 in conference. The Aggies fall to 1-4 and 0-1 in conference, and that makes next Friday night at Maverick really an important game for Utah State. If they want to try to sniff any sort of potential postseason opportunity, it starts next week with a game against Washington State.
1: So, as you mentioned, Boise State, 429 yards of total offense. Utah State with 345. But here we go. This is an interesting number here. Utah State, both teams had 13 third downs tonight. Utah State had an average of 9.7 yards to go on third down. Boise, 4.7.
0: There's a difference between 8 for 13 versus 4 for 13. And this is a team that came into this game giving up only less than 20% on your money downs, which is your third and fourth downs. Tonight, the Aggies were 1 of 3 on fourth down, 4 of 13 on third down. So that's 5 of 16. So a little bit better than what Boise State usually gives up, but not nearly good enough to keep the momentum going and keep the consistency going on offense.
1: Yeah, I mean, it just, you look at, you know, that. Sometimes the game of football can be pretty simple. And when it comes to turnovers, tonight was even, although one was a little bit, well, I don't know, both of them were turned into touchdowns. Utah State scored a touchdown off the Boise turnover. Boise, obviously, with the pick six, got a touchdown. So you can say that was even, but honestly, it came down to the fact that Boise was in third and short and Utah State was in third and long.
0: Although I will say that that pick six came at such a bad time.
1: Yeah, no, you're right.
0: Late in the second quarter, Utah State down two scores, and you're thinking, just don't turn it over. Matter of fact, I think you said it at the time because it got the ball, I believe, about the 10-yard line at that possession. And you said, you know what, even if they just get a couple of first downs here, let's get in with just a two-score deficit.
1: Yeah.
0: They get the pick six, go up 28-7. Now, the Aggies did get the ball back and went right down the field and kicked a field goal on the last play of the first half. Had a chance to get it in the end zone there to make it a two-score game, but just couldn't quite consistently make the plays that they needed to. But I think you're right. That third down continues to be a real challenge for Utah State offensively. And anytime you're in third and nine, you're going to go 3 of 13 or 4 of 13 or whatever it was for Utah State, 4 of 13. You're going to have that problem. And so you're going to have to figure out how to be better on first and second down. And that's just where Utah State, a few too many maybe misdirection plays, a few too many. They would have some good plays going forward, and then they would take negative plays. And it started on the opening drive of the game. Went right down the field, as you recall, and then it was a 15-yard crackback illegal block penalty that thwarted on it was a first and 10. The Aggies with Grady Brosterhouse ran for 8 yards off the right-hand side and over way away from the play on the left-hand side. A flag gets thrown against Anthony Garcia for 15 yards. Those are the kind of things that just happen over and over and over again to this Utah State offense that just feels a little bit snake bit sometimes in terms of keeping themselves on the field and on schedule to keep the chains moving and have some consistency.
1: So help me through this one a little bit, because Jacobs obviously had the tremendous first half. He had four carries in the second half total. I get it, fourth quarter. You know, you're up against it a little bit, and you need to maybe pass the ball maybe a little bit more than you'd like. But he only had two carries in the third quarter. And so it just seems like this is a weapon that you have that may not be used to its utmost potential here.
0: We've asked about it. We've talked about it. We've said, and even my key to the game was 18 to 20 touches. He ends up with 13 touches tonight, 10 carries for 139 yards. I'm no math major, but that's 14 yards per touch on the ground couple of those were big carries, the 64-yarder down the Aggie sideline, and then he had another 40-yarder also down the Aggie sideline.

0: that left-hand side, both in the second quarter. But after that, only four carries. And you got to believe, and of course, Utah State's thinking that Boise State's going to key on him, for sure. But you got to keep feeding him. You got to keep going to that guy because he's your best playmaker on offense. And they're still trying to figure out how to get Demeek Starling integrated into this offense. And Anthony Garcia does have two catches tonight for 21, but how do you use Anthony Garcia? Can you use Noah White a little bit more effectively? We had the one catch for 27 yards on a little slip out. He shows some ability to break tackles and make some moves down the sideline. You got to figure out who are your playmakers, get them the ball in space, and scheme it.
1: Yeah.
0: You see the scheme from Boise State. They never put Maddox Madsen in any trouble because it's quick reads, quick hits, it's getting the ball out. Utah State has got to figure out a scheme that can make the plays that they need to their playmakers, and we haven't seen that just yet.
1: No. All right, we'll take a break, come back. 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Utah State loses to Boise State 37-18 on the Aggie Sports Network from Learfield.
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0: So with the loss, Utah State drops to 1-4 on the season, and certainly an uphill climb. Not out of the realm of possibility. Utah State was in a similar situation a few years ago when they started a year 1-4 and found a way to get bowl eligible at the end of the year. So it certainly can be done, and the schedule does, as you mentioned, lighten up a little bit after this one.
2: Your five most difficult games were the first five,
0: yes,
2: for sure, with Washington. And the puzzling one was the Idaho State game to start the season, for sure. You're thinking, okay, you're probably not going to get Washington and Utah and likely going to be tough at Boise. So you're thinking at this point you're 2-3. Well, it's 1-4 now and still kind of searching. And so now you got to figure out how do you get yourselves right, and it's got to start next week, and it'll be back at home, which will be helpful on a Friday night. And so Aggie Nation's got to show out and help this team, much like they did a week ago against Troy, but still kind of fighting and searching for who they are and what they're going to become and what they're going to be. And I just still feel like the ability to scheme their players into space is not happening yet.
0: No.
2: Javon Robinson. First play of the game last week, 57 yards for a touchdown. He gets one touch tonight and no catches. And as you recall, he had zero catches against Utah.
0: Yeah, and I think only targeted once on that high pass that was ruled an incomplete.
2: I think that was the only
0: target. I think that's the only time he was targeted.
2: In fact, we don't have that because he had no catches, and so we can't see how many targets he had either out there, at least in the initial stats here. So Eli Wood continues to do what he does, 7 catches for 102 yards, working his way into an all-conference kind of season for Eli Wood. Another touchdown here tonight on the double move, the 31-yarder down the sideline that cut the lead to 31-18, and you're just thinking at that point, get a stop, defense, and get the offensive ball back, and maybe you've got a little bit of rhythm going there. And as it went, Maddox Madsen on the next drive, 3 straight beautiful throws right down the field, including the last one, which is a touchdown from 14 yards out to Ben Ford, and it just kind of shut the door on the Aggies at that point. Still searching for answers.
0: Only 2 targets for Robinson, the one that was broken up that we saw near the end of the first half, and then that one that Brosterhouse took the nasty shot on the last play or second to last play of the game. That was intended for Robinson. Other than that, that's it. And then had the 1 yard run. I mean, not the one
2: the
0: carry.
2: Jet sweep.
0: Yeah.
2: On the jet sweep. So how do you get him into space? How do you get him out into the flat? How do you get him posting up and getting him the ball so that he can make special plays after making the catch? Those are the things, nothing to Demeek Starling, and it's been weeks now for Demeek Starling. I think he maybe had 3 catches a week ago, but no targets here tonight. And so without Nico Boncori tonight, you've had to figure out who else do we have out there that we can go to. And Robert Anaya has told us that he's still trying to figure out who's going to step up. He said, in fact, that Eli Wood is really the only guy out there that's really earned a starting spot. And we see the rotation on the offensive line that continued again tonight. Not sure about George Miley. Did he go out with an injury, or was that performance-based? So still a lot of moving pieces up front. Not consistently getting protection, so you have to keep your tight ends in and not get them out into the pass routes. We did see McKay Hillstead come in for, what was it, 4 possessions?
0: I believe it was 2 drives in the first, and I think it was 2 drives in the second.
2: And I think you're right. We'll have to ask Coach Mendenhall about this, but it felt like that may have been schemed. That may have been programmed all along, that was going to be the game plan to get McKay a little bit more action. He certainly has the ability to drive the ball down the field a little bit better than Grady Brosterhouse, but
0: yeah.
2: I'm not sure that he has the team, the leadership of the team, to keep them moving down the field. He did come in, and on that first possession, they had, I believe it was maybe a 7-yard run on the first play, and then he took the deep shot to Rex Haynes down the Boise State sideline, which we thought was a catch. It was a beautifully thrown ball. They ruled it incomplete, did not review it, and then on third down, and I think the score at that point was what? Was it 14-0 at that point?
0: I think
2: it was 14-0.
0: Yeah.
2: He throws a third down ball to Eli Wood for a first down that gets called back because of a holding penalty. And those are the kind of things that just continue to hurt this Utah State football team from a consistency perspective. They can't stack successful plays yes. on top of successful plays to keep drives moving down the field.
0: And that's the thing that I think is so maddening, is that you see glimpses out there that give you a lot of things to get excited about. And then, unfortunately, it's self-inflicted issues. And it just that, I mean, that's what will drive you nuts as a coach and, frankly, as a fan base, too. If you're listening, I totally get it. Like, there's, you see enough to be like, okay, all right, there's some things here. And then things that just kind of find a way to implode on themselves.
2: The things you don't know how to answer and explain is why only four touches for Javon Jacobs.
0: That to me is... Yeah, it just doesn't make any sense to me.
2: And that second half, only four touches.
0: And everything, like he had, everything was going to the left side. And throughout the season, when you look at Javon Jacobs and you look at his rushing, where he's getting the most carries or getting most yards is to the left side. And he had two of his big carries tonight, almost 100 yards to the left. No attempts to the left in the second half, and only four carries in the second half, two of them in the third quarter when the game was still relatively in question.
2: He ends the game with 10 carries for 139 yards, and that's his first 100-yard rushing game of his career. And he's just a special player, and he has the ability to make men miss and get the ball in space. You got a chance to break one. He broke the 64-yarder down the Aggie sideline. He had another 43-yarder down the Aggie sideline as well, and that was in the second quarter, and you're thinking, okay, of course, Boise State's going to make some adjustments there, so maybe that's why they came back to the other side, but you got to keep testing it.
0: Yeah.
2: If it's working, keep testing that thing a time or two more, and then you see where that goes from there.
0: Yep. All right, joining us now, Bronco Mendenhall. He is the head coach of the Utah State Aggies. Utah State loses this game. Oh, okay. I thought you said he was there. Okay. Okay, now we do have him. Bronco Mendenhall, head coach of the Aggies, right here on the Aggie Sports Network from Learfield. Coach, tough one tonight, 37-18. There were moments where it felt like this game, you were able to try to get yourself in the game, but you just couldn't get the stops. Third down seemed like to be the big story in this game. Just couldn't get off the field in third downs.
3: Yeah, I think that's fairly accurate. We made it interesting, and we mounted challenges here and there, or potential challenges, but just didn't make the critical play enough times to close the gap and get it down to one score.
2: Yeah, Coach, it seems that you have glimpses of just great stuff, and then you get a penalty. Even on the first drive, even in the second quarter, you're 14-0 down, and you get the big throw down the sideline to Rex Haynes, which we thought was a catch. I know you called the timeout there. What did you see up on top that made you take that timeout and take a look at it?
3: Man, I don't even remember. To be honest, calling the timeout, but I thought it was a catch, and that was the feedback I was getting. Every call is reviewed, or every play is reviewed, but it didn't seem like they were maybe taking it as I don't know, seriously as what I thought it was. Anyway, that's what led to it.
2: That's what we saw as well, and that was McKay's first drive, and I know you got McKay a couple of series in the first half and again in the second. Was that by game plan?
3: It was. That was our plan the entire week, is to reintegrate him and to expand and continue to build our offensive plan. So that was started and designed from Monday on.
0: When you look at play calling and you look at opportunities, Javon Jacobs, obviously tremendous first half, but only four carries in the second half. Was that just the discrepancy in score that kept him from getting more carries on the ground in the second half?
3: You know, I wasn't scrutinizing the calls or kind of advising in the second half. I was just trusting, right, Robert as our offensive coordinator, just getting the rhythm and move us. And I thought we were mounting, threats. It seemed like periodically throughout, just not quite enough to finish and not quite enough, again, to close the gap through clean play. Boise made it. Basically most or all of the critical plays needed tonight, and so they deserved to win, and the score reflected that. A few critical drives, right, the interception for a touchdown was a real challenge just as we were kind of clawing our way back, and then the drive they had where there was three passing plays, man in a row, and some broken coverages that then led to a score, then they separated again. Those were kind of two pivotal moments that I noticed.
2: Yeah, I agree that you make it 31-18. You get the fumble, and then two plays later, the double move to Eli Wood for the touchdown. It's 31-18, and you're right. The three back-to-back completions, that seemed to be sort of the one that broke the will.
3: Yeah, that was it was just, yeah, that indicative of an uncharacteristic defensively because the execution has been so strong all year. But we had some assignment mistakes, well, three, and, man, right in a row, and Boise didn't.
0: When you've got a quarterback that's got the experience of Mattson, it just seems really tough to rattle a guy that they put in good situations, and then just the experience factor, he just doesn't make a lot of mistakes out there.
3: The style of offense makes it very challenging to get ahead of the sticks. So, number one, they're very physical in the run game, and hard to get minus or no yardage plays on. And then even if the boot and play action, which are challenging to defend, if those aren't there, then you still have to defend his legs. And that combination is why they're consistent, why they're a very good team.
2: Yeah, and those first couple of drives, it was really his legs, especially on third and then
3: That's
2: even
3: right.
2: fourth down, that kept drives alive. Did you consider the need to spy him in the second half?
3: Say it again. Didn't hear you.
2: Did you consider the need to spy him into that second quarter and into the second half?
3: Oh, yeah. It was an emphasis from the first drive on within assignments and possible solutions to that. And, yeah, again, his execution, his experience, and his production was outlasted and outdid ours.
0: When you obviously you got to look at film and a lot of things to consider, is there obviously there'll be heavy evaluation of the quarterback play. Kind of walk us through the process of what the next few days will look like in evaluating that position.
3: It won't even really be the next couple of days, a bus ride home and tomorrow, and again we play Friday night, so really tomorrow is a Monday in our preparation, so everything's accelerated. Yeah, we'll look really intently and closely at what we saw, and we'll plan from there.
2: I know you're just off of this one and haven't had a chance to look at the film, but did you feel like just from the eye test, from the sidelines, that are there some areas that you feel like you have made some progress, especially on the offensive side?
3: Oh, yeah. I shared that with the team. I thought we were more diverse, more dynamic, more consistent, more explosive, and it just I felt and saw a change, and in this environment, while the points, maybe didn't yield that, it certainly felt like there could have been more, and that's so I felt like there was improvement.
0: All right, well, Coach, we appreciate your time. Thanks for chatting with us, and we look forward to catching up again later in the week.
3: Thank you both. Appreciate
0: there
3: it.
0: There you go. There he is, Bronco Mendenhall. Right here on the Aggie Sports Network from Learfield.
2: So we see some progress there, a little bit more dynamic. They did have a couple of chunk plays, especially with Javon Jacobs in the running game. And then the throw down the sideline to Cash Kao was a good one, the double move to Eli Wood. So they did have, and on that opening drive, had a couple of dynamic plays that then just they weren't able to consistently stack positive plays on top of each other.
0: Asher Cunningham joining us right here on the Aggie Sports Network from Learfield. Asher, I know, tough one tonight. Kind of give us that vibe in the locker room. I know there were some opportunities there, and it just couldn't come together for the squad. What was the vibe after the game with your squad?
4: We had to get going early. That was a problem for us. I feel like defensively played a solid second half, but we can't do that against a good team like Boise. We got to start off good, start off on fire. And, we made mistakes that we don't usually make. And I know this defense, and I know the players on it who can make plays and at all levels, so I feel like we just need to correct that.
2: Those back-to-back-to-back scoring drives in the first half from Boise State, a lot of times you had them in third and four, or third and five, or third and seven, third and three, and several times it was the quarterback, Maddox Mattson, that was able to use his legs to get out and get first downs. What did you see there, and what were some of the adjustments you had to make once he started picking up a couple of those first downs?
4: Really just eye control from the whole defense, reading high hats and low hats from the O-line, just seeing what their scheme was going to be. We had a good game plan, but we just got to execute at a higher level.
0: You've had to pick up a heavy load in terms of on-field production, I'm sure in terms of leadership, with some of the injuries that have taken place in that linebacking unit. How do you feel like that's gone for you personally? Because they're asking a lot of you right now.
4: I feel like, you know, everyone has a role on this team, and my role is to step up and be a leader. So I'm going to continue to keep doing that. But we have multiple leaders on this defense, and when we all play in sync, we're a really great defense, great team in general. But I feel no pressure stepping up, being that role. But I feel like we have a bunch of leaders on the team who can execute just like I can.
2: So for the average fan, that when you say there were a handful of breakdowns, can you explain what some of those breakdowns were?
4: Excuse me, say it one more time.
2: When you mentioned that you had a couple of breakdowns,
4: yep.
2: For the Aggie fans that don't know what that means, what were some of those breakdowns? What did you see?
4: Breakdowns as in?
2: As in maybe you were out of position. There's
4: okay.
2: Guys that were maybe not in,
4: gotcha.
2: In the right run fits or the,
4: gotcha.
2: The right scheme. Tell us what that means.
4: It just means that we didn't execute how we needed to. You know, we just had just some mental stuff just happened, and we just – I mean, I know what his defense is, and I know what we can execute at a high level, and we just had some hiccups, and that's really what it was. We didn't start off hard enough like we needed to and bring that fire like we needed to, but for like second half we brought that, but we just have to have that for the whole game. You know, it can't just be a one-half type of thing for us on defense.
0: So, look, I know you get saddled with a loss tonight, and things aren't going the way that you would like, but I got to imagine, though, when you're a linebacker and you're chasing dudes around and you see a guy on a wide receiver screen and you get to line him up and you're thinking, okay, finally I get a shot, and you force that fumble. Kind of walk us through that play, because I got to imagine you're a kid in a candy store when you see an opportunity like that.
4: Yeah, that was kind of just you know, it's a good feeling. It's, you know, see ball, get ball. And as a linebacker position, you're really supposed to be a headhunter, so I saw that, and I just started smiling. So that was a good play. Bobby Arnold came in, capped it off well too. Hard hitting safety. So you know that was fun, and that's what we need more of, just electric plays like that. And you know what I'm saying, the offense scored off of that. The game's about momentum for us. So if both sides we can play complimentary football, that's what it is. But yeah, that was fun.
2: When you think about what it takes to start off a little more quickly, what are some of the things that you can work on as a group and as a defense to make sure that you can get off the field a little bit more effectively in that first half?
4: Staying strong, especially when it's third down. You know, keeping our heads down, just keep working. And just really eye control, I feel that's another main thing. Hands, eyes, feet, that's what we say. So just staying composed when it's third and long, third and short, and just executing the play like we need to, and just at a high level, and it's all playing in sync.
0: Well, Asher, thanks for your time, man. We appreciate it, and look forward to catching up with you again here very soon.
4: All right, thank you, guys. Have a good night.
0: There he is, Asher Cunningham, right here on the Aggie Sports Network from Learfield. He'll hand the headset over to Javen Jacobs, have a chance to chat with him.
2: And 11 tackles, a forced fumble from Asher. He's, you know, the void left by Harrison Taggart and Chris Joe, Asher's doing a nice job filling in right there.
0: Yep. All right, Javen Jacobs, big night. First career 100-yard night. Javen, I know that you would have loved, you would have traded it all for a W tonight, but talk about some of those big runs in the first half and how that felt to get out in the open field like that.
5: Absolutely. You know, that's the main goal, is to get the wins. So, yeah, definitely would trade it all to get the wins. But, yeah, I mean, it felt good, you know, to get out there and, you know, put it on display, you know, what I could do in the run game. You know, I just take it one play at a time and just try to do my job. You know, on that long one, it was third and two. You know, I was thinking get the first down, and once I bounced out, you know, I just decided just to take it as far as I could go. You know, definitely bittersweet. I don't ever want to get caught like that again on the one. But you know, we still were able to come away with points on that one, and then on the following run, the long one as well. You know, just doing what I can to help my team get in the scoring position. So it feels good to do my job, but yeah, I want to do more to help our team win. So that's kind of where I'm at.
2: Do you ever think I've got to go to Coach and I and say, let me get a few more touches here? We keep saying that we think you need 18 to 20. You had 10 carries for 139 yards. You had 3 catches for 4. And we just think that, you know, if you could get a few more touches out there, that would be great things for this Aggie offense. Do you ever say, you know, let me just put a little nugget in Coach and I's ear on this?
5: Yeah, absolutely. You know, I think, you know, just building on week to week what we're doing, and For me, you know, I always knew, you know what I can bring to the table, and especially in the run game. So, you know, I hope that we move, you know, that way going forward to help our offense and our team win. So, you know, that's definitely my mindset. You know, every time I touch the ball, that it's going to be an explosive, and, you know, anywhere I can impact the game, you know, running, catching, and pass pro, you know, that's what I'm going to do. Definitely got some things to clean up in the pass pro world, but other than that, you know, I think if we can get the runs coming my way in the running back room more, we'll definitely have more success moving forward. So that's kind of my mindset.
0: That kind of reverse speed draw has really been clicking for you guys this year, you in particular. Kind of walk us through the dynamics of that play.
5: Yeah, I mean, you know, I try to just execute my footwork exactly the way that Coach Garner has coached me to do. And then from there, I just read my blocks and get vertical. And that's what I try to do every time I get the ball. So, you know, Coach Garner has coached me and, you know, made sure my eyes are in the right place at all times with my run plays. And then from there, I just be an athlete from there. So, but yeah, like I said, just want to continue building on that for our offense and to lead to wins ultimately.
2: As a senior and as one of the leaders on this team, it might be easy for some guys to kind of drop their head and, you know, 1-4 and 0-1 in conference and feel a little bit down and negative. What's the vibe that you get in with your guys in the locker room, and what is the message that you give your guys to say, hey, let's get ready for next Friday night?
5: Yeah, I mean, you know, it's a short turnaround. We got to stick together. Coach kind of hit on that after the game, and then but yeah, I mean, I think we're sticking together, and, you know, no matter what, week to week, each day at practice, we're building and growing in confidence. I know it doesn't look good on paper, 1-4, but there's so many great things to take away from tonight. And, you know, moving forward as an offense, you know, we're getting better. And, you know, that's the biggest thing is, you know, the improvement we're seeing. So, yeah, we just got to take it, you know, one day at a time and continue to improve ultimately.
2: And I'm curious, so, I was going to ask you about that, Javen. What are the areas where you felt like you've taken some steps forward over the last couple of weeks on the offensive side?
5: I would just say, you know, just being more consistent with our run game. And then I would say, you know, our passes, you know, have been great. You know, our receivers are showing up, more of them tonight. And, you know, so I think we're just continuing to put all the pieces together in order to move forward as a team. So definitely taking steps in the right direction from my perspective. So, yeah.
0: Well, Javen, thanks for your time. We appreciate it. And go get that W on Friday, all right?
5: Will do. Appreciate you guys. Thank you.
0: You got it. Javen Jacobs, good young man, 97.5 the KSL Sports Zone.
2: Yeah, 10 carries, 139 yards tonight. You know, averaged 13.9 yards per carry. I'm going to keep saying it every week. It was one of my keys to the game, 18 to 20 touches. He gets 13 tonight. He's just special. When he gets his hands on the ball, you know, even if he's going to get 2 or 3 yards on one or two of the carries, he's going to break one.
0: Oh, yeah.
2: And so you got to keep feeding a guy like that, and then you got to figure out how to get him schemed into space. Screen balls, quick outs. He's the one that caught the touchdown down here to make it a 14-7 game at the time, I believe it was. Or was it 21? Was it 21-0 at the time? And made it 21-7? I'm trying to recall.
0: It was the one that cut it to 13 because they got the two-point conversion on it.
2: Okay, so yeah. And he's one of your key playmakers, and so I'm going to keep saying it, and I might get – in trouble for saying it, but I think that's one of the guys. You've got to get the ball in his hands and scheme him to get the ball.
0: If you get your hand slapped, let's get it slapped together, because I will die on that hill with you. Feed that man the ball. Give it to him over and over.
2: Feed him. Just to, and force it to him. Even if you have to force it to him. I think what Boise State does so well is they scheme to players.
0: Yes.
2: And they get you into formations. They get you into motions. They get you into different situations. And then they scheme to players, not scheme to plays. And I just think that he's one of those guys that you've got to continue to feed the ball and get him 20 touches a game because he's just special. And then you've got to figure out a way to get more than just Eli Wood in the pass game. Tonight, Scotty, only 5 receivers caught balls. Javen had 3. Anthony Garcia had 2. Noah White had 1. Cash Kao had 1. Eli Wood, 7 for 102 and a touchdown. You got to get more. And we started to see that with Nico Boncori a week ago. Unfortunately, he goes down in practice this week with a knee injury and out for the season. So how do you get Demeke Starling integrated back in? Kaina Watson. Mm-hmm. We saw Talen Arnett out there.
0: You're not without weapons here.
2: You've got some guys.
0: Yeah.
2: And I just think that you've got to figure out how to scheme them into some space and into plays that can help you be more successful and stack success on success. You had a few good plays out there. You just couldn't consistently make it happen. Too many neutral to negative plays tonight for Utah State.
0: Javen Jacobs, by the way, our Everlight Solar player of the game. We mentioned our sack of the game. We need a hidden hero of the game, brought to you as always by Stokes Trucking. By the way, I had a chance to chat with the guys over at Stokes Trucking who are hanging out in Cameron Walker's booth earlier tonight.
2: And are you going to drive that truck at some point?
0: Well, this would have been the trip here. I probably should have hit them up because I don't think they want me going long on a long haul. The Boise would have been probably it. So I think probably what they want is maybe me driving it from Tremont to Logan. That might be the best route.
2: The Salt Lake trip would have been a good one.
0: That would have been a good one too. I'm 0-2 on potential trips.
2: But hidden hero tonight, Asher was a good one. He had 11 tackles out there tonight. Jordan Pendleton with that sack.
0: I like Jordan Pendleton too.
2: That was a good one. I think Chapman Lewis, before he went down, another 9 tackles. Brevin Hamblin, another 11 tackles tonight. He's never hidden out there, and so it's hard to give him a hidden one. So, the other one you might want to give it to is maybe somewhere along that offensive line, a guy like Easton Hammond that made his first career start tonight.
0: Nice reception on the wheel route, too, Cash KO.
2: Yeah, that was a good one.
0: So there were guys that had opportunities, and I think Bronco hit it on the head, too, where he said, look, we had opportunities. Remember, this is a team that had it inside the 15-yard line and couldn't convert, couldn't get a touchdown. There were some empty possessions, some empty opportunities. And this is a team that's what's so frustrating. There's been seasons where we've seen some rough years where it's like, okay, this, the team, a few years ago that was going through the weird transition and all those issues, that was a team that had some struggles that you knew kind of who they were. This team has got weapons. They've got dudes. And that's what's almost frustrating is that that they can hang. It's just that it's just one or two little mistakes here and there that just kind of keep shooting themselves in the foot.
2: Get it at the 5-yard line in the second quarter and you have to settle for a field goal.
0: Yes.
2: You get it inside the 15 and
0: empty possession.
2: And, as you recall on that one, that was a key one because you could have cut it to 31-17 right there. And instead, on a first down, you do have a reverse reverse play out, and you get a negative. Then you have a sack. And then on a fourth down, instead of stepping up into the pocket, McKay Hillstead got a little bit nervous and rolled out right into the blitzing safety or defensive back, had to burn it away, and you go empty there. So you're right. Consistently making plays and stacking some success is still something they're trying to work on and trying to figure themselves out.
0: All right, that wraps it up for us. Big thanks to Parker Long back in studio. Ajay Salveson, as always, your post-game show tonight brought to you by America First Credit Union. Big thanks to all that they do and bringing you Aggie coverage right here on the Aggie Sports Network from Learfield. All right, coaches show coming up on Wednesday. Then on Friday, remember, it's a Friday night game, a little Friday night lights at the Maverick Stadium where Utah State will take on Washington State. And you'll hear it all right here on the Aggie Sports Network from Learfield. Kevin, great job as always. One day we're going to get these guys. It's going to happen.
2: Yeah, 1996 was the last time. One of these days we're going to get it here, and we may get these guys again in Logan at the end of the year.
0: I would like a rematch.
2: I would like
0: a rematch on these guys.
2: I would too. Having another 8 or 9 weeks of prep to get there, we'll see what happens down the stretch.
0: All right. Again, big thanks to everyone who helped us out. Utah State, tough one tonight, losing to Boise State. 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
3: 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But we remember there's a reason why Kyle Whittingham isn't at Utah right now.
5: Coast One Financial
3: they were ready to move on from the Kyle Whittingham
6: 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The secret
3: era.
6: Is
3: that's
6: out.
3: Why he went
6: with
3: and
6: millions
3: ended
6: of
3: up younger this
6: looking
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6: Customers across
3: so
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7: Like
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8: Like, I think he wanted to keep coaching, and now he's there, and he's like, I was in the last
9: Westwood One Sports presents Josh Graham.
8: Place. I don't know, he doesn't like the thing that made him, you know, so good at Utah, calm.
10: We're cool, narrowing.
8: Never too high, never too low.
10: The Heisman race.
8: I feel like that's kind of like a negative right
10: on a
8: now.
10: Poll
8: like, I
10: question
8: feel like,
10: we have
8: you know,
10: out there
8: I was
10: at Josh Graham
8: right now
10: show
8: during the break, like some John
10: that you can
8: Summerall
10: respond to.
8: Game,
10: that's also
8: like, this is unacceptable. This
10: where you can
8: you know,
10: watch
8: he did
10: the
8: what
10: show
8: would
10: in addition
8: expect
10: to listening
8: him to, do,
10: to it.
8: But that dude's like 42.
10: You can offer your input of who the Heisman
8: like
10: Trophy winner should be at 3108404910.
11: This is the reverse. To me, this is the reverse of Calipari.
10: Jeremiah Spiff, Ohio State.
11: Like Calipari,
10: C.J. Carr, Notre Dame, Darian Minta, Miami, well, here Alabama's Keelan Russell.
11: From Arkansas to Kentucky.
10: Four different players, four different conferences
11: a place where it's not quite
10: that's
11: the
10: all
11: same.
10: In good fun.
11: And I think that
10: there's a chance we might be able to
11: that
10: narrow that list to
11: is
10: two,
11: relevant, but I also
10: though,
11: think you can go further than
10: and
11: that
10: we'll
11: and
10: do that in about
11: I think
10: you
11: wanted to keep
10: minutes.
11: Coaching,
10: if you
11: but maybe
10: are
11: you
10: watching
11: the pressure
10: us, in
11: coaching
10: to
11: situation,
10: however,
11: and so he ends up in Michigan where the pressure is far higher than at any time.
10: Tennessee Volunteer,
11: Utah,
10: long sleeve,
11: and maybe he's
10: if
11: at a
10: you
11: point
10: give
11: in his
10: us
11: career
10: gear,
11: where he probably
10: we'll
11: would be better
10: it,
11: off at a smaller place where he's just able to coach X's and O's
10: down
11: and
10: on the field.
11: Not be caught up in some of this stuff because he may just not be made for this spotlight at
10: Why
11: this
10: are we
11: age.
10: Bringing up
3: Remember
10: Tennessee
3: when he left Utah?
10: In a national contest.
3: It wasn't, you would have thought
10: Josh
3: for what
10: Heupel's
3: he accomplished
10: benching
3: with that program
10: a freshman quarterback,
3: that there would be this
10: Faison
3: huge send off. And I think the school probably
10: was
3: wanted
10: the
3: to.
10: Boldest
3: I don't think that he wanted
10: made
3: to. I don't think he wanted that. Even in his statement
10: of
3: whatever was read, it wasn't this.
10: The context
3: great farewell,
10: of this
3: I'm done coaching, riding off into
10: important.
3: The sunset. It
10: it's
3: feels like someone who dated someone for a long time
10: so
3: and got dumped and then immediately started dating
10: so
3: someone else.
8: That was the exact
10: Number
8: analogy
10: one,
8: when I was
10: context.
8: Talking about the press conference stuff. Like the dude that was Faison
10: Brandon
8: for like 40 years.
10: Wasn't
8: and,
10: just a highly
8: you know,
10: touted freshman.
8: Morbid, but you know, maybe
10: he was
8: the
10: number one
8: the
10: high school prospect
8: and just
10: in
8: like,
10: the country.
8: Just gets remarried to
10: and
8: have
10: you
8: somebody
10: know
8: there,
10: that means that
8: maybe
10: he
8: this wasn't
10: is receiving a substantial
8: Dan, you, I think you have to run. Can
10: package.
8: You stay on the other side and talk
3: yeah.
8: to Jeremiah
10: no,
8: Smith?
10: No, that's the deal.
8: Okay, cool,
3: cool. Absolutely.
10: He's getting right,
8: we'll
10: paid
8: back, Jeremiah
10: a
8: Smith,
10: ton
8: who,
10: of money
8: unbelievable
10: to play
8: we'll do that next.
10: For the Tennessee Volunteers. Also, Faison entered today
9: the guys
10: with
9: do it
10: just
9: on the
10: one
9: field,
10: loss
9: you can't watch it
10: on his
9: live.
10: Career. That loss was against the number one team in the country
9: Fox
10: last week against Texas, and they had a chance to win
9: in.
10: It on the final
9: Zone
10: snap of the game.
9: Radio.
10: Plus, he hasn't thrown a pick yet this year going into today. He had a road win at Georgia Tech. That's a P4 win on the road. So you might think, well, Josh, this sounds a bit
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10: The 10th play, they decide to pass with Faison. Incomplete pass. You get a field goal. Next drive.
13: Here's a scenario for you.
9: This is the Dan
10: Fumble.
9: Patrick Show.
13: If you had to make
10: recovered by
13: today,
10: Auburn.
13: You sign
10: then Faison Brandon threw his first
13: extension.
10: Career pick
13: yes,
10: the first play of the next series.
13: I don't
10: series.
13: Know if his shoulder's still bothering
10: The crowd's going crazy. There's booing.
13: With that
10: Tennessee
13: shoulder,
10: is losing at home
13: because I
10: to
13: been
10: Auburn.
13: Bringing this up ad nauseum.
10: So Josh Heupel decided, rather than
13: games,
10: going down with
13: the
10: ship,
13: season last year,
10: the way that
13: just the Super Bowl,
10: it seemed Michigan did with Bryce Underwood, who was just a liability in the game against Minnesota.
13: This is an issue.
10: Now, you make a change, and you
13: Brown.
10: Hope for a spark. And
13: yeah,
10: when Stephon George
13: Diggs
10: McIntyre came in,
13: he had, you know, a
10: there was that spark offensively.
13: Wide receiver,
10: his first pass in the second
13: yeah,
10: half was a 42-yard completion. Tennessee scored 21 points in the
13: okay,
10: second
13: so
10: half.
13: Then,
10: Heupel's balls
13: for
10: beat
13: the,
10: former Tennessee
13: you know,
10: assistant Alex Golesh, 24-14. McIntyre's final line, 8 of 10 passing for 86 yards.
13: Drake May, and is
10: while
13: there any issue?
10: Faison Brandon was 3 of 9 passing.
13: And quarterback.
10: What's going to be interesting is what happens next. You should assume that McIntyre is going to remain the starting quarterback on Rocky Top. Here was Josh Heupel speaking about the decision to bench Faison after the game. Josh Heupel was hanging out in Club G6 for a second there. Let's let him get out of the club. They're celebrating a little bit too hard down there in Rocky Top. Here was Josh Heupel.
14: Yeah, we'll go watch the tape. You know, Faison.
13: Because maybe he had found
14: you know,
13: his Tom Brady and Drake May, and maybe
14: ultimately,
13: still
14: like,
13: but there's something wrong.
14: Didn't play
13: with
14: his
13: situation.
14: Best football. You know, the turnover on the sideline and some of the things. You know, just
9: Patrick
14: progressions. There's a lot of growth
9: Patrick
14: left for us on the offensive side of the football, and that's a positive that we get a win today.
9: Fox Sports Radio.
10: Now, coach is walking right back into the club
9: with Colin Cowherd.
10: Let's see what happens if I try to ask him a question. While he's in the club
15: so
10: again.
15: The
10: hey,
15: Cubs
10: coach, who's going to be your starting
15: in
10: quarterback
15: April and
10: next
15: June,
10: week?
15: Him. One five of six.
10: What?
15: One differential.
10: Who? George? Is it going to be Faison? What?
15: OPS batting average when they're hitting almost 290 as a team.
10: Tennessee is still ranked 17th in the country.
15: And also,
10: they should be fine, by the way.
15: Favors.
10: At least next week, they play Arkansas, worst team in the SEC.
15: So there goes Wrigley Field.
10: But then the week after that,
15: so the Padres and the Brewers,
10: you know what the week after that is, Will?
15: The Brewers, although they don't have a ton of power,
10: is October 17th.
15: Strong pitching.
10: You know what that means.
15: And you need that to defuse San Diego.
16: It's the third Saturday in October,
17: which
16: means the Tennessee Volunteers will face the Alabama Crimson Tide. Will it be an Alabama team in danger of being tripped up, ranked top five in the country off a win against Georgia, or is it going to be a Crimson Tide team taking their first loss against the Bulldogs at this time next week? It's going to be fascinating to see what happens moving forward. Is Faison Brandon going to check out? Does he immediately become a transfer candidate? McIntyre, again, a fellow freshman. This is
18: going
16: to be a story to follow
18: when he was going to the locker room
16: this season.
18: Did y'all see the interview?
16: I do have one more question for Josh Heupel.
18: She gave him
16: if he can hear us in the club.
18: She went at him.
16: How are you going to stop Keelan Russell in this passing attack 2 weeks ago? When, or 2 weeks from now, when Bama comes in? I can't hear you, Coach. Coach! Jonas Knox. 6 a.m. You know what?
19: Yeah, we'll go watch the tape.
16: Let's leave him alone. Just leave him alone. They beat Auburn today.
17: You're listening all
16: day. Worth celebrating. A big deal. Alex Golesh was on Josh Heupel's staff.
17: On Instagram,
16: you get the win.
17: Watch us yell.
20: Do it! I'm wrong!
16: The real reason, Will, yours truly has the Tennessee Volunteer pullover on tonight, other than if you give us free stuff, we'll wear it, is also we had the Tennessee Auburn under. That was my favorite bet on set today.
20: And that's it.
16: Had a bunch of people saying, whoa, Alex Golesh and Josh Heupel are offensive.
17: Want to find FS1 on your television? Go to
16: Byron Brown, isn't it? Obviously, Faison Brandon wasn't it. Didn't think he was going to get benched, but he did. And that under
17: details
16: easily. What series haven't we talked? Do you know what channel, Will Dalton? This is me sounding like the old man. I'm sure Alex Heitschert had
21: Fox
16: this
21: Sports
16: experience
21: Radio
16: before,
21: Air Tours,
16: where
21: we are
16: people
21: live
16: call the sports
21: Eastern
16: talk
21: Fox
16: show
21: Radio Studios
16: asking for what channel games are on. Have you had this experience?
21: You guys see what happened in the Colorado State game
22: tonight? It is true, because like you've made a reference to games that are going to be in the paper next week.
21: Former legendary UConn head football coach Ben Pruitt is now at Colorado State.
22: I did. I wasn't ready for that.
16: Alabama might enjoy that.
22: I did. I wasn't ready for that.
16: Alabama, Georgia is going to make it in the paper next week. It's going to. Just was trying to figure out what channel San Diego, Milwaukee, that NLDS game is. 3-2. Oh, my guy Adam Amin on the call. And AJ Przinski. It's always funny to see AJ wearing a shirt and tie. Like, that guy just looks like the moment a broadcast ends, he's taking off that tie and probably taking off that shirt, too. In fact, do we have sound of what it sounds like when AJ Przinski gets done with a broadcast where AJ Przinski hangs out following games? Do we have that exclusive sound dug up? Because I think it's somewhere where it might be quite loud. That was me joking that AJ Brzezinski's in the club. I don't know if AJ... Oh! Adam Amin's actually a DJ from Fox Sports, so he might be on the turntables. We might have to get Adam Amin to do a DJ set at Club G6.
22: Now you're talking.
16: AJ Brzezinski is shirtless, and he's dancing like Terry Crews and White Chicks.
23: That's amazing.
16: Tables. We might have to get Adam Amin to do a DJ set at Club G6.
22: Now you're talking.
16: AJ Brzezinski is shirtless, and he's Chicago, by the way, as well. That's interesting. Milwaukee leads 3-2, bottom eight. We'll see what happens in the final three outs that San Diego has to potentially level this game or take the lead game one of the NLDS. Do we have to talk about the Dodgers? Okay, fine. The Dodgers postseason opener was impressive.
10: Don't want to say that. Don't want to, but got to. And honestly, for all of us that want to see the Dodgers lose, this was a scary result. Bats that were streaky in the regular season all went yard. Will Dalton, if you were following Dodger sites, Dodger media, all of them are saying, could you get one of these guys going? Could you get Teoscar Hernandez going? Could you get Kyle Tucker going? Could you get Max Muncy on a roll? All three of them homered today. All three of them. If these players play to their potential, then the Dodgers are going to be very difficult to beat. Because now that Shohei Ohtani has been off the IL for a little while now, you know he's going to bring it. He had a hit today. Mookie Betts, he had a hit as well. After a rocky start in L.A., Tarik Skubal was even amazing today. Six innings of one-run ball, seven Ks, only two hits allowed. But with that being said, our biggest concern with the Dodgers going into the playoffs, their bullpen. The L.A. bullpen is a problem. Atlanta scored two runs in the ninth off of Tanner Scott. They had to take him out of the game. Honestly, watch baseball almost every day, love baseball. I don't even know who came in and got the final out for the Dodgers. I don't remember. Edwin Diaz hasn't been the answer. Blake Treinen was shut down for the year. This is a problem for L.A. It does seem that baseball, if we're going to 1,000-foot view this at the end of the first day of the LDS, it does seem that baseball could really use a Dodger loss in the playoffs. There is a perception, and Dodger fans, we are sympathetic to this as well if you push back on it. There is a perception, right or wrong, that the Dodgers have broken the sport. That they've broken the sport. There is a perception. And Dodger fans, we are sympathetic to this as well if you push back on it. There is a perception, right or wrong, that the Dodgers have broken the sport. That they've broken the sport. If L.A. wins the third straight title,
21: they're not running the ball super well right
10: owners
21: now.
10: Owners are going to use that to fuel their arguments.
21: And by the way, when Texas
10: salary
21: shut him down, the
10: isn't something they'd like.
21: And
10: it's so, something they need.
3: Yeah,
10: it's a necessity.
3: Just you guys touched on it earlier. Like, I think Miami's a better team than
10: unfair.
3: They are. You know, Miami's fourth right now.
10: But can
3: I think
10: you
3: Alabama's
10: make
3: probably
10: that
3: better
10: argument?
3: Than Ohio
10: well,
3: State is right now. I think Notre Dame's better than Ohio State is right now. They say fifth. I'm not sure even how good Texas is, to be honest.
10: Maybe you could. But
3: it's all Jeremiah Smith, which gives you reason. And the final point about Smith,
10: being in the camp,
3: he has a national championship
10: moment.
3: We want to
10: see
3: because on the third down that they needed against Notre Dame,
10: Will Dalton,
3: they go to a true freshman.
10: Hadn't changed the channel.
3: You know, let him go
10: one-on-one.
3: And, I mean, you look back
10: Dakota
3: at the career,
10: Johnson,
3: if he ends up with the Heisman, it's going to be one of the greatest
10: hosting
3: college
10: SNL,
3: careers we've ever seen.
10: Just brought Taylor Swift
3: in
10: out.
3: In 3 years.
10: It's just insane. Brought Taylor out.
21: He's been unbelievable.
10: Since when
21: Ohio
10: have these
21: State
10: two become such a dynamic duo? No, they got like that
21: and
10: new
21: I'll say
10: music
21: this, I mean,
10: video.
21: At Indiana, at USC,
10: they're in together.
21: Oregon.
10: And Colin
21: by the way,
10: Farrell's
21: Northwestern
10: in it too.
21: All of a sudden not a pushover.
10: But when did this happen?
21: Nebraska's
10: 5-0. I didn't know
21: that
10: this was the case.
21: Is
10: she like the new
21: so
10: Selena Gomez,
21: of spotlight.
10: The new like
21: really
10: head
21: quick,
10: of the Taylor Swift
21: crew?
10: Hurt
21: him last year was they just didn't play a lot of big games. And the funny thing was, I remember look

0: schedule. We will this year, like I said.
1: Shout out.
0: They still have Oregon at
1: Respect
0: Indiana,
1: your game.
0: USC. And
1: Heisman winner
0: is sitting at 4-1.
1: We narrowed the list down to 4, but we might be able to narrow it down to 2.
0: We'll
1: tell you why.
0: Come back. Go back to Thursday night. Cleveland Browns.
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9: Last call for phone calls. 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Here's the question we're asking tonight. It seems that four players have separated for the Heisman Trophy. Who do you think's going to win it?

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18: 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Okie off! Monster
17: What he said. That's how it sounded on Japanese radio when Murakami homered in a Chicago White Sox win in Game 1 of the ALDS. We need to talk about the other ALDS. We'll do that in just a little bit. Milwaukee, by the way, top 9, up 3-2 on San Diego in Game 1, but the Padres got a leadoff hit, and they're in the heart of their order with Machado up, the number 3 man in the order. We'll keep you posted on that one. We're asking this question on the front end of the hour. Club G6 opens up in about 20 minutes, by the way. Make sure you stick around for that. 5 weeks into the college football season.

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12: 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Here's Josh Graham.
13: The time has arrived where you can ask us whatever. 310-840-4910 for this segment and this segment only. It's okay if we're not talking a ton about college football or even the Major League Baseball postseason. No, this is the time for you. This is where we outsource the content to you. 310-840-4910. The segment is appropriately called Unusual Questions.
14: Last week, guys, everybody made it out that I got mad at Josh and I left the press conference. That's not right. I thought it was an unusual question, and it's okay.
13: 310-840-4910 if you want in on the program. Let's get started with Jim in Seattle. Jim, let me actually start with an unusual question to you. How do you listen to this show in Seattle? Just curious.
15: Westwood One. 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Well, we've got three different stations in Seattle.
13: Okay. What signal are you listening to? I'm only asking this because my parents have never been to Seattle before and they're texting me saying, what station can we get you out this way? 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This is a text I got like 20 minutes ago. So
15: yeah, 9:50 a.m.
13: Shout out to 9:50 a.m. You can turn us on. I'll be texting that to my mom and dad literally right now. They're in

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4: May 15, 9 a.m. Two women quietly waiting at the doctor's office. Woman 1 says, "Cold day, huh?" Woman 2, "What's that?" Woman 1, "Kinda cold today." Woman 2, "Yeah, wasn't expecting that." Woman 1, "What is it, 47 degrees? Woman 2, "No, more like 45. Woman 1, yeah, makes sense. At least it's not raining. Woman 2, "That would be sad." Woman 1, "So sad." Woman 2, "The weather." Woman 1, "Crazy." 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
6: Last call for phone calls. Rick Toll going to join us 20 minutes from now, live on Westwood One Sports Night, 310-840-4910. Here's the question we're asking tonight. It seems that four players have separated for the Heisman Trophy. Who do you think's going to win it? Jeremiah Smith, Ohio State. Darian Mensah, Miami. Keelan Russell, Alabama. C.J. Carr from Notre Dame. 310-840-4910, if you want in. Have a poll question that's up on my X feed, and Jeremiah Smith commands 68% of the vote, and he is the betting favorite. Crazy, plus 120 odds. That is a heavy favorite, Jeremiah Smith. Don't agree with that, but those are the odds. In fact, let's talk about a couple of those teams that feature some of those Heisman hopefuls. Right here on Westwood One Sports, Notre Dame faced the North Carolina Tar Heels in Chapel Hill. And Notre Dame showed that they have a different gear in beating the Tar Heels. And this, honestly, is something that should scare the rest of the country. Through the first 4.5 games, the Irish had been largely a high-octane passing attack. That's what they are. And to C.J. Carr's credit, he has looked like a Heisman candidate. In the first half today, he had 3 touchdown passes on 18 first-half attempts. 18 attempts in the half. But this is a shift from what we saw from the Golden Domers, really the rest of Marcus Freeman's tenure. In the last couple years, the Irish were top 20 nationally in team rushing. They entered today 77th. But passing the football, it's not a coincidence that Notre Dame plays this way.

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6: 2-on-1 to find Curry, get it back. Iguodala puts it up. Oh, LeBron tracked him down and made the rejection. Huge, huge defensive play by the four-time MVP.
7: Westwood One presents Elijah Campbell.
8: Brock Purdy, the former Mr. Irrelevant, last pick in the NFL draft. A way too early MVP candidate? Really? Yeah. He is, and today he's going to continue to make that case against one of the league's best ensembles of defensive talent in the Denver Broncos. I'm Elijah Campbell here as you listen to NFL Sunday Mornings with Elijah Campbell on Westwood One Sports and the Westwood One Sports app. You can follow me at @E_Campbell3 on Twitter. I'm here for the discourse. Also, you can hit up the show, 310-840-4910, to call in, weigh in if you think Brock Purdy is a legitimate MVP candidate after the first 3 weeks of the season, or if this is a pace that you can actually believe he continues throughout the course of the year. And of course, shout out to my man Andrew back at the home studios in Culver City in California, making sure we get this thing off and running. Appreciate him as always, but I'm here for the Brock Purdy discourse. I'm here to have the conversation about Brock Purdy and how serious maybe an MVP candidacy can actually get for Brock Purdy. Something that maybe seemed silly a couple of years ago, even when he was taking the San Francisco 49ers to the Super Bowl. Him possibly having an MVP season down the road even felt a little far-fetched. But this year, I know it's way too early, and you still have to continue this pace through the next 14 games, 15 weeks, you count that bye week. But today's a big day for Brock Purdy to continue to prove that. And for the 49ers, because they have a chance to not only boost the record to 4-0, but they can really build this campaign for MVP for their quarterback. Trust me, you don't get to this point if you're not a great team, right? And the 49ers are a great team right now. They're top five in both scoring offense and defense. The only team in the National Football League to be top five in both of those. But Brock Purdy's gotten off to a start that if he finds a way to hold on to it, right, for the next 14 weeks, that's the type of performance that has directly led to MVP seasons. Because as of right now, he leads the NFL in touchdown passes and pass rating. Gets technically tied for the league lead in touchdown passes. And I'm not the biggest fan of the passer rating metric. However, when using it to judge historical performances and maybe precedent on who wins MVP, I do find it to be valuable here. And the only the players to lead the NFL in touchdown passes and passer rating for an entire season in the last 20 years are guys like Aaron Rodgers in 2020. He won an MVP. Tom Brady in 2010, he won an MVP. Drew Brees in 2009, he won a Super Bowl MVP, which is probably the one that Brock Purdy wants the most. Philip Rivers did it in 2000, route to a great season. Tom Brady also

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10: And it is a great Sunday morning to be alive on Westwood One Sports. Welcome in to BetMGM Game Day, and we have got a long day of football, which is good. A lot of football starts very shortly across the pond in London with the Colts and Commanders. Goes all day up through the Sunday night game in Charlotte. It'll be the Lions and Panthers, of course. Monday night, we got the return, the anniversary of the return to the Superdome with the Falcons and Saints. A huge weekend of football, and we are here to get you prepped for all of it. Welcome into BetMGM Game Day alongside 8-year NFL vet Clay Harbor and the great Kate Constable back from, well, not back from wedding season, Kate, back from a wedding away last weekend, which turned into an Iowa Hawkeyes party, which I imagine has now been a little bit muted after yesterday. I am Chris Mack, and we are ready to go. Kate, wedding season has taken a big chunk of your time. Are you ready for this weekend?
11: I mean, yeah, I'm ready for wedding season to be over, Chris. Wedding last week, wedding last night, and I still have another wedding this in November. Like, what is going on? I'm old. I thought I was done with wedding season. And these are still first marriages. I'm ready for it to be over. I'm ready to be just all football today.
10: Yeah.
12: I'm still looking to go through my first marriage. And I'm older than you are. You know, some of us take you on a different time frame here, okay?
11: Hey, Clay, when you have your wedding, I better get an invite to that, though. That's a wedding I will definitely be at. It'll happen.
12: After your guys' performance last week on our picks, I don't know if I can invite you after that.
11: Yeah, that's
12: we'll
11: very
12: save
11: true.
12: That for later.
10: Yeah,
11: that's very true.
10: We're gonna pick all of today's games as we go through them. You can obviously listen to us inside the Westwood One Sports app. Great to have handy for all of the big games. Your home for the NFL is Westwood One. Obviously inside the Odyssey app as well. We are on SiriusXM channel 260, and you can always watch the show on YouTube and Twitch. Just search for BetMGM Tonight and make sure you're subscribed while you're there so you don't miss anything. You can always jump into the conversation as well, whether it's in the chat on those YouTube and Twitch streams or on the phones at 310-840-4910. Very special guest in the final hour of the show. This is going to be amazing. I can't wait to hear what Charles Barkley thinks of the first 3 weeks of the NFL season. And as we head into week four, we will ask Chuck how he feels about not just his favorite teams, but some of his favorite picks this week as well. I'm sure he's keeping an eye on things. But let's start with the first game of week four, guys. Let's start with a fifth consecutive loss on a Thursday night in Cleveland for the Pittsburgh Steelers, who, you know, some of us assumed they were getting some things together on offense after that win over the Bengals. But then it was a weird, chaotic, short week with the trade of Jr., which we can get into as well. But Cleveland may be legit, Clay. They are 3-1. They are atop the AFC North. And as weird as all of the narrative around Deshaun Watson was on the Amazon pregame and postgame shows, I don't think we can argue with the fact that on the field right now, Deshaun Watson has looked as close to being back to pre-injury Deshaun Watson as he has at any point in Cleveland.
12: Yeah, Deshaun Watson's not looking like Randy Watson anymore. I don't know if you guys know that one, Coming to America. But he's looking like his old self. And what a game, because

0: again, we're just looking to go 1-0 every week, regardless of the circumstances of the game.
1: Half time here at Tottenham Hotspur Stadium, then the Colts 10-6 up on the Commanders. This is Westwood One's coverage of the National Football League.
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9: The 2026-27 Utah Jazz season is here. Laurie Markkanen, Keontae George, Ace Bailey, Darren Peterson, and Jaren Jackson Jr. will be taking the court this season, and you don't want to miss it. 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

0: Nolan Robertson bringing him down, but not before getting to the 5-yard line. Daniel Jones with some real zip on that one, just firing it right into the body of the former Mississippi man. Third down, 2 yards required, and the ball on the 5 on the left hash mark for Daniel Jones coming out of the gun. McGowan is the tailback who's weaving from right to left and settles on the left side of Jones. He's got two receivers in the slot stacked to the right as Jones takes the handoff, rolls out to his right. He's got an easy pitch in front of him, might go for it himself instead, dialing for the front right pylon. Touchdown Daniel Jones, reaching out, committing to the run, keeping it in his hands, and Jones picking up the score. Another 6 on the board for the Colts. They lead 26-13, and an extra point to come.
1: Yeah, that drive was powered by Jonathan Taylor and that offensive line. The touchdown by Daniel Jones from the 5-yard line was a play action. He got to the edge, he had a pass run option, and he just ran over Amik Robertson to get in the corner of the end zone.
0: Extra point from Spencer Schrader is good through the uprights. 27-13, the Colts lead here in London. This is Westwood One's coverage of the National Football League.
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8: Hour number 3, week number 4 of the National Football League. 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Take us with you wherever you go, and we'll keep you updated on all of the National Football League action. That's what we're doing here, man. That's what it's all about. If it happens, you know about it. There's been a lot that's happened, so let's get right to it.
7: Scoreboard now.
8: I don't know what the game of the day is, because there are so many damn good games going on right now. How about Jacksonville and the Cincinnati Bengals? This one in Ohio. Cincinnati playing without Ja'Marr Chase. He is out of the game with a concussion. Joe Burrow, though, not going down without a fight.
9: He goes in motion. Burrow looking left, throwing in the middle. Pass caught. Gesicki. Touchdown, Bengals.
8: Mike Gesicki with a touchdown reception. Joe Burrow, 204 passing yards, a touchdown, and a pick. T. Higgins, 7 catches, 77 yards. Chase Brown not doing a lot for your fantasy team on the ground, but he does have 7 catches for 50 yards. Gesicki with the touchdown. On the other side, Trevor Lawrence, buck 65, and no score. I'm sorry, the one touchdown pass he does have, he threw to Brian Thomas Jr., something that you probably never would have thought was a thing. But it's now a thing. Apparently, it's a thing. 13-10, Jacksonville leads at Cincinnati, 5:45 to go in the third quarter. Let's hit the rest of the National Football League. Here's Ben Strober.
10: Another multi-turnover game for Drake May today in the Patriots, but he has bounced back in a nice way. Patriots regained the lead in Buffalo, 21-17, 7:50 to go third quarter.
8: Romeo Doubs is on my bench.
11: The drive. May. On the fade. One-handed snare by Doubs for the touchdown.
8: I hope
11: Sensational grab to put the Patriots in front.
8: I hope Doubs is not on the bench for your fantasy team. He's got 5 catches, 46 yards, and 2 touchdowns. Mac Hollins, 3 catches, 53 yards, and I thought I saw Mac Hollins hobble off the field. May's got a buck 53, 2 TDs to Doubs, and 1 interception. Ramondre Stevenson has a touchdown on the ground. On the other side, Josh Allen and company, who now trail 21-17 at home. Superman's got 156 passing yards. That's it. No TDs, no picks. He does have a rushing touchdown in this. So does James Cook. Khalil Shakir, your leading receiver for the Bills. 6 catches, 76 yards so far. DJ Moore, questionable to return, may have re-aggravated that shoulder injury from a couple of weeks.

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4: 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The tread on the tires did not match.
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5: 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I'm Professor Scott Hammond. It took 6 months of negotiations, but two large healthcare companies were about to announce a partnership that would benefit patients, caregivers, and both companies. In one meeting, the deal fell apart. Why? One critical player was switched out. The new player came in with the wrong information, different assumptions, and a bad history with the potential partners. It's called problem preloading. The assumptions, emotions, ideas, information, and experience we bring to a problem often set in motion what we take away. Police and emergency services pay close attention to problem preloading to make sure they're careful not to get locked into the wrong information, too driven by fear. A pause, a deep breath, and active listening can go a long way in preventing problems with problem preloading. 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I'm Scott Hammond. Hope to see you in one of our classes.
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12: After outscoring the opposition by a count of 10-1 in their first two games, with half of those goals coming on the power play, the Mammoth will look to stay hot as they play their third regular season game today at Madison Square Garden against the Rangers. Here's forward Nick Schmaltz on this Sunday after last night in Columbus, where he scored two of Utah's four goals to get them to 2-0 on the season.
13: Just keep continuing what we've been doing. Obviously, power play has been clicking, which is awesome. When the special teams battle, you're in a good spot. So I liked all of our lines. A lot of guys had a lot of chances, so hopefully they pop them in.
12: For Utah, it was another strong start in the first period, where through two games, they've led 2-0 after one in each contest, outshooting the opposition 26-11 in the opening frames.
14: The way the game presented itself last night, I think we kind of stuck with our plan and kind of played pretty fast throughout the game. And I think that was kind of the story of us being consistent throughout all 60 minutes. And obviously our power play made some phenomenal plays and gave us some great leads. But overall, I think our game was just consistent throughout and to our identity. Tonight will be no different. These guys pose quite a threat offensively, and we're going to have to be really good on the defensive side. And to take from last night would be to try to maintain the momentum throughout the game and stay on the forecheck like we did last night.
12: There's Anders Lee, who's quickly developed chemistry with his new line mates, Dylan Gunther and Logan Cooley. And head coach Andre Turney says, starting with that group, he's been very happy with everything early on.
15: I like Cool's get more mature in his game, and he's playing well away from the puck, so the big bear is not barking. Look, Schmaltzy, I just talked about him, Schmaltzy's line, and I think their chemistry improved. I think they had good net presence, good possession. I think in Chicago, in the first period, they really started us. They were dominant, and they were possessing the puck, and not just they were dominant, the way they played, they were with a lot of passion. You could see they carried us through that period, or they drag us in the fight if need be. I don't think they needed to drag us there, but the way they played, you could see they were in the mission. So I like the four line right now.
12: Clayton Keller and Nick Schmaltz have combined for 7 points in the first two games, and Schmaltz, who scored a career-high 33 goals last season, is already up to 3 so far this year.
15: He's playing unbelievable hockey right now. I think he picked off where he left last year. His play away from the puck, his read everywhere on the ice, it's amazing. And I think in the past two season, his inside game, his game at the net improved a lot. And I think now with his line with Troch, who's a guy who goes at the net a lot, I think it makes up thing in the ozone. I really like the look they have, and he's playing really good Schmaltzy right now. PK, 5-on-5, power play, really happy.
12: As we said off the top, the Mammoth power play has scored half of their goals this season, with Dylan Gunther scoring 3 of those 5 tallies.
13: A lot of us have played together for a long time, so we know where we're going to be at. When we're snapping the puck and we're shooting, we're really dangerous. So it's fun when they go in. Sometimes they're not going to go in, but if we keep on it and work hard over time.

again later. If you feel this is an error, please enable location services on your device and try again. 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We're sorry, due to content restrictions, this stream is not available in your area right now. 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We're sorry, due to content restrictions, this stream is not available in your area right now. 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We're sorry, due to content restrictions, this stream is not available in your area right now. 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If you feel this is an error, please enable location services on your device and try again. We're sorry, due to content restrictions. We're sorry, due to content restrictions, this stream is not available in your area right now. 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
We're sorry.

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We're sorry. 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We're sorry. 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We're sorry. 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We're sorry. 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We're sorry. 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We're sorry. 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We're sorry. 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

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We're sorry. 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We're sorry. Due to content restrictions, this stream is not available in your area right now. 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We're sorry. 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We're sorry. 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We're sorry. 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We're sorry. 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We're sorry. 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And restrictions, this stream is not available in your area right now. 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Please try again later. 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

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We're sorry, due to content restrictions, this stream is not available in your area right now. 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

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Please try again later. If you feel this is an error, please enable right now. 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

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We're sorry. 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We're sorry. 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We're sorry. 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We're sorry. 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We're sorry. 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We're sorry. 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If you feel this is an error, please enable location services on your device and try again. We're sorry. We're sorry. Due to content restrictions, this stream is not available in your area right now. Please try again later. 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We're sorry. 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We're sorry. 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We're sorry. 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
We're sorry, due to content restrictions,

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We're sorry. 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

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We're sorry. 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We're sorry. 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We're sorry. 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We're sorry. 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We're sorry. 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We're sorry. 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We're sorry. 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We're sorry. 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We're sorry. 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We're sorry. 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We're sorry. 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We're sorry. 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We're sorry. 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We're sorry. 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

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We're sorry. 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Please try again later. 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We're sorry. 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We're sorry. 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We're sorry. 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We're sorry. 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We're sorry. 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We're sorry. 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We're sorry. 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We're sorry. 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We're sorry. 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

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Please try again later. If you feel this is an error, please enable again. We're sorry. 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

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We're sorry, due to content restrictions, this stream is not available in your area right now. Please try again later. If you feel this is an error, please try again later. 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
If you feel this is

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We're sorry, due to content restriction. 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Please try again later. If you feel this is an error, please try again later. 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

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We're sorry in your area right now. 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
We're sorry. 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

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We're sorry. 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

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We're sorry, due to content restrictions, this stream is not available in your area right now. 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We're sorry, due to content restrictions, this stream is not available in your area right now. 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We're sorry, due to content restrictions, this stream is not available in your area right now. 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We're sorry, due to content restrictions, this stream is not available in your area right now. 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We're sorry, due to content restrictions, this stream is not available in your area right now. 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We're sorry, due to content restrictions, this stream is not available in your area right now. 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We're sorry, due to content restrictions, this stream is not available. We're sorry, due to content restrictions, this stream is not available in your area right now. 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We're sorry, due to content restrictions, this stream is not available in your area right now. 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We're sorry, due to content restrictions, this stream is not available in your area right now. 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

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We're sorry. 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

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We're sorry, due to content restrictions, this stream is not available in your area right now. 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We're sorry, due to content restrictions, this stream is not available in your area right now. 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

is an error, please enable location services on your device and try again. 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

not available in your area right now. 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We're sorry, due to content restrictions, this stream is not available in your area right now. 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We're sorry, due to content restrictions, this stream is not available in your area right now. 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

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We're sorry, due to content restrictions, this stream is not available in your area right now. 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We're sorry, due to content restrictions, this stream is not available in your area right now. 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We're sorry, due to content restrictions, this stream is not available in your area right now. 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We're sorry, due to content restrictions, this stream is not available in your area right now. 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We're sorry, due to content restrictions, this stream is not available in your area right now. 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We're sorry, due to content restrictions, this stream is not available in your area right now. 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We're sorry, due to content restrictions, this stream is not available in your area right now. 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

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We're sorry, due to content restrictions, this stream is not available in your area right now. 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We're sorry, due to content restrictions, this stream is not available in your area right now. 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

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We're sorry, due to content restrictions, this stream is not available in your area right now. 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We're sorry, due to content restrictions, this stream is not available in your area right now. 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We're sorry, due to content restrictions, this stream is not available in your area right now. 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We're sorry, due to content restrictions, this stream is not available in your area right now. 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We're sorry, due to content restrictions, this stream is not available in your area right now. 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We're sorry, due to content restrictions, this stream is not available in your area right now. 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We're sorry, due to content restrictions, this stream is not available in your area right now. 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We're sorry,

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Please try again later. If you feel this is an error, please enable area right now. 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

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Please try again later. If you feel this is an error,
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Enable location services on your device and try again. 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We're sorry, due to content restrictions, this stream is not available in your area right now. Please try again later. If you feel this is an error,

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We're sorry, due to content restrictions, this stream is not available in your area right now. 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We're sorry, due to content restrictions, this stream is not available in your area right now. 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

it right now. 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We're sorry, due to content restrictions, this stream is not available in your area right now. 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We're sorry, due to content restrictions, this stream is not available in your area right now. 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We're sorry, due to content restrictions, this stream is not available in your area right now. 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

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Please try again later. 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We're sorry. Due to content restrictions, this stream is not available in your area right now. 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We're sorry. 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We're sorry. 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We're sorry. 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We're sorry. 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

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We're sorry. Due to content restrictions, this stream is not available in your area right now. 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

device and try again. 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

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Please try again later. We're sorry. 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We're sorry. 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

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We're sorry. 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If you feel this is an error, please enable location services on your device and try again. We're sorry. Due to content restrictions, this stream is not available in your area right now. Please try again later. If you feel this is an error, please enable location services on your device and try again. We're sorry. Due to content restrictions, this stream is not available in your area right now. Please try again later. If you feel this is an error, please enable location services on your device and try again. We're sorry. Due to content restrictions, this stream is not available in your area right now. Please try again later. If you feel this is an error, please enable location services on your device and try again. We're sorry. Due to content restrictions, this stream is not available in your area right now. Please try again later. If you feel this is an error, please enable location services on your device and try again. We're sorry. Due to content restrictions, this stream is not available in your area right now. Please try again later. If you feel this is an error, please enable location services on your device and try again. We're sorry. Due to content restrictions, this stream is not available in your area right now. Please try again later. If you feel this is an error, please enable location services on your device and try again. We're sorry. Due to content restrictions, this stream is not available in your area right now.
Please try.

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If you feel this is an error, please enable location services on your device and try again. We're sorry, due to content restrictions, this stream is not available in your area right now. Please try again later. If you feel this is an error, please enable location services on your device and try again. We're sorry, due to content restrictions, this stream is not available in your area right now. Please try again later. If you feel this is an error, please enable location services on your device and try again. We're sorry, due to content restrictions, this stream is not available in your area right now. Please try again later. If you feel this is an error, please enable location services on your device and try again. We're sorry, due to content restrictions, this stream is not available in your area right now. Please try again later. If you feel this is an error, please enable location services on your device and try again. We're sorry, due to content restrictions, this stream is not available in your area right now. Please try again later. If you feel this is an error, please enable location services on your device and try again. We're sorry, due to content restrictions, this stream is not available in your area right now. Please try again later. If you feel this is an error, please enable location services on your device and try again. We're sorry, due to content restrictions, this stream is not available in your area right now. Please try again later. If you feel this is an error, please enable location services on your device and try again. We're sorry, due to content restrictions, this stream is not available in your area right now. Please try again later. If you feel this is an error, please enable location services on your device and try again. We're sorry, due to content restrictions, this stream is not available in your area right now. Please try again later. If you feel this is an error, please enable location services on your device and try again. We're sorry, due to content restrictions, this stream is not available in your area right now. Please try again later. If you feel this is an error, please enable location services on your device and try again. We're sorry, due to content restrictions, this stream is not available in your area right now. Please try again later. If you feel this is an error, please enable location services on your device and try again. We're sorry, due to content restrictions, this stream is not available in your area right now. Please try again later. If you feel this is an error, please enable location services on your device and try again. We're sorry, due to content restrictions, this stream is not available in your area right now. Please try again later. If you feel this is an error, please enable location services on your device and try again. We're sorry, due to content restrictions, this stream is not available in your area right now. Please try again later. If you feel this is an error, please enable location services on your device and try again. We're sorry, due to content restrictions, this stream is not available in your area right now. Please try again later. If you feel this is an error, please enable location services on your device and try again. We're sorry, due to content restrictions, this stream is not available in your area right now. Please try again later. If you feel this is an error, please enable location services on your device and try again. We're sorry, due to content restrictions, this stream is not available in your area right now. Please try again later. If you feel this is an error, please enable location services on your device and try again. We're sorry, due to content restrictions, this stream is not available in your area right now. Please try again later. If you feel this is an error, please enable location services on your device and try again. We're sorry, due to content restrictions, this stream is not available in your area right now. Please try again later. If you feel this is an error, please enable location services on your device and try again. We're sorry, due to content restrictions, this stream is not available in your area right now. Please try again later. If you feel this is an error, please enable location services on your device and try again. We're sorry, due to content restrictions, this stream is not available in your area right now.